0: bruise on his face while driving near his Norfolk home. That's the latest. I'm Daisy Steele.
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0: of chaos and confusion, where life is just a shadow of the eternal, the final struggle has begun. One man has paid the price. One man has shattered the barrier. Now is your time to follow. Your time to break through.
1: Out of Europe, there is rising now a force, a very powerful force of darkness and rebellion. There's going to be a breakout of revival in the land. He's come, he's intervening to be like a mighty rushing wind.
2: And so in these days, get ready for big change. The Lord says to you, this is a time when you're going to run and you're going to fight like you've never fought before.
3: Son of man, can these bones live?
2: Leave this place of low self-esteem. Leave this place of low faith. Leave this place of low disappointment. Leave this place. Come away with me.
3: So I prophesied as he commanded me. The breath came into them, and they lived and stood up upon their feet, an exceeding great army.
2: I want to say to you that I believe that you are a warfaring generation. That there is a spirit of war upon you. That God has called you to fight. And to fight with a zeal, but to relish the fight, and to produce champions.
3: Have not I commanded thee? Be strong, and of a good courage. Be not afraid, neither be thou dismayed.
2: The Lord has called you to fight, but he's called you to win. And he's called you to break through. And there is a breakthrough spirit upon your generation. But you're going to rise up. And you're going to fulfill the heart of God in these days. And you're going to see the nation that you're in start to rise up and come back to God.
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5: When the earth begins to shift, when I hear roots being pulled up out of the ground, when I feel the wind on my face blowing in a new direction, I like that. There is something on the horizon, something big. I can't touch it yet. I can't gaze upon it with my eyes, but I can feel it. It's there and it's moving closer.
0: Certificate F. Some scenes might change your life forever because the eternal is

0: is Cross Rhythms.
1: I've been going to church for all my life, really, but it came to a point it wasn't really meaning anything. I was just going to church just for the sake of going to church. But about a month before I went to university, I had a car crash where I should have been killed, really. And it really made me look at my life and what I was doing and where things were going. I was going probably about 40 miles an hour and I skidded going into a corner and managed to turn around the corner, but I was on the wrong side of the road and I went heading onto another car, and the car was literally concertinaed in half and we just walked away from it. And the fire brigade were called because, of course, they expected to come and cut people out and whatever, and they came and thought they'd just taken the bodies away because there was no one in the car. And said, "Oh, how many dead then?"

0: was just saw that God was with me in that. He really protected me. And I mean, I was in hospital 3 days, and I shouldn't have been there at all. Should have been in the mortuary, really.
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I left school at 15 and started work as an apprentice engineer. And immediately I met up with some of the slightly older apprentices who were already going to clubs in the West End of London. I liked the lifestyle, I thought it was excellent, enjoyed the music, and I started taking soft drugs at the age of 15, going to all-night clubs in London, and gradually got worse and worse, so that by the time I was 18, 19, I was a registered heroin addict. I tried to come off several times, but couldn't fight it.

0: When I was 20, I went to a rehabilitation centre that was run by Christians. And there, through listening and hearing that Jesus could forgive my past, after a struggle, I handed my life over to God. And I've never looked back.
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2: So a few years ago, my doorbell's rang. It's a woman about 35 years old. She asked, "Are you Brennan Manning?" I said, "Yes, ma'am." She started to cry. She said, "Would you please help me?" She said, "My daddy's at home dying of cancer. I don't think my daddy has long to live. Could you come and pray with him?" I said, "I'll be there in 10 minutes. Walked over to his house. He's lying in his bed with his head propped up in two pillows, and there's an empty chair beside his bed. I said, "Hi, I guess you expected me." He said, "No, sir, who are you?" I said, "Well, as an honest mistake, I saw the empty chair. I thought you were expecting company." He said, "Oh, yeah, the chair. You mind closing the door?" I closed his bedroom door. "Well, what's going on here?" He said, "Brennan, I've never told anybody this in my life, even my daughter. But all my life, I've never known how to pray. Until one day, 4 years ago, my closest friend had said to me, 'Joe, prayer, just a simple matter, having a conversation with Jesus.' Here's what you do. You sit down in a chair, you place an empty chair in front of you, and in faith, see Jesus on the chair, then just speak to him and listen as you would in a dialogue with your best friend." This old guy says, "Brennan, I've been doing that 2 hours a day now, and I love to do it. I'm careful, in fact, cautious. I do not want my daughter to see me talking to an empty chair. You know, she'd say, 'Funny farm for daddy.' But he said, 'You got a background in this, Brennan. Do you think it's prayer?' That is so simple, so unsophisticated, so honest, so real. Yeah, that's true prayer." He said, "Thanks, I kind of knew that." I pray with him. Get back to my house, and 2 nights later, his daughter returned to tell me that her daddy died that afternoon. I asked that he seemed to die in peace. She said, "Yes, when I left the house at 2 o'clock to go to the store, well, before I left, he called me over to his bedside. He kissed me on the cheek, told me one of his corny jokes. I got back just before 3 and I found him dead." But she said, "Brennan, strange, beyond strange, this is weird. At the moment my daddy died, he leaned over and put his head on an empty chair beside his bed."
1: Cross, rhythms.
2: "Do you know that, Jesus? Tell me about him. Do you know him?
3: Do you know that I've loved you from all eternity? And no matter what goes down, I'll not stop loving you.

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3: There is only one place that hope can be found, and I believe it is to be found in a belief that human beings have more to them than simply flesh and blood. 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

Very good evening and welcome to Breakthrough Nights from Cross Rhythms. That was called I Speak Jesus from Charity Gale. Powerful song, all about bringing Jesus into every circumstance of your life. Journeying with Jesus, living with him. Which is a good theme for tonight's program. Tonight we are going to be talking to author Clelan Tom all about his new book, Our God Speaks. And it's a book not just about the fact that God speaks to us, but how do we walk, hear him, and how do we journey with him and engage with him. And we are going to be looking at that in some depth throughout tonight. So let's carry on that theme, shall we? Here's Carrie Job and Speak to Me. Maybe this could be your prayer while this song is playing before we hear from Clelan.

0: me.
1: Now, just before Christmas, I read a book sent to me by a good friend of mine, and he's called Clellan Tom, and the book is called Our God Speaks. And subhead, Meet the Loving Father Who Longs to Answer Your Prayers. And I read it through, and I have to say, it's a really good read, really simple read, really clear read. And one of those books that you read there and think, fantastic, how much Clellan managed to put together in just a short paragraph or a short chapter. And it's a really, really helpful book. And I thought, I need to get Clellan on Breakthrough Nights to talk a little bit more about the content that he's put in the book. And so here he is on the programme this evening. Good evening, Clelland.
2: Hi, Jonathan. Yeah, good to be back. How are you?
1: I'm doing very well, thank you. And we're calling Clelland on Zoom, and so the quality is just slightly not as good as a telephone landline particularly, but it's certainly good enough. So, Clelland, right. Our God speaks. So does God speak then? And who to?
2: I think he will speak to anyone who's prepared to listen, particularly a Christian. He says, draw near to me, and I'll draw near to you. And there are some times when perhaps we disqualify ourselves from hearing, but by and large, God has always spoken to his people and still does.
1: So if he's speaking, why can't we hear him sometimes? Or why do we think, oh, I don't know that God speaks? Or why do people say that?
2: I think it's, firstly, we have to remember that God mainly speaks through the Bible. So anyone who thinks that God's lost his voice and they've got a Bible on their shelf, the best place to start is to pick it off the shelf and start reading it. And I think if we're not prepared to do that, then it could be that God may not be ready to engage with us in other ways that he speaks. So that's why I find it a mystery sometimes when people say, well, God never speaks to me. And I think, well, pick up your Bible and you've got several thousand pages of God speaking to you. What more could you possibly want? But then, of course, as we attune to his voice, and we only discover how else he speaks and also who he is and what he's like through Scripture. And so when we have that grounding in Scripture of hearing him and knowing him, then we're more likely to hear him in other ways. Jesus said, my sheep will know my voice.
1: Obviously, our interaction with God is supposed to be a relationship. And so he's speaking with us. We're learning how to hear his voice, but also we're communicating with him. And tell us a little bit about that. And, you know, should we speak with God then, and how? Particularly talk us through the different types of prayer.
2: Yeah, okay. I mean, Jesus set it out. He told us in Matthew 6, go into a room, shut the door and pray. Basically, that's all you need to do. There's nothing particularly clever about it. In fact, it's so simple that I think it's easy to miss it. I think sometimes we're looking for something else. And actually, when you actually try it, although it's the simplest thing on earth, it can be quite hard. When I really committed myself to doing this about 4 or 5 years ago, after I sort of 3 minutes, I think I was ready to go mad. But it's like building any other kind of relationship. You have to give it time. But the thing is, Jesus told us how to start. And if we don't start there, then I'm not sure where else we can start. And I think most people have got a room with a door, or even a room without a door will work if we can get some quiet. And then really, it's just a question of us starting the conversation. And just, I'm finding that God, that one thing he dislikes is pretense. And I think we come to him, we come to him through the blood of Jesus, and that means we may have to confess any sins, anything that could be blocking us from him. But then after that, we just start and we tell him like it is, what we're feeling in absolute complete honesty. Jesus made it clear in his dealings with Pharisees and people like that, religious people. He hated pretense. God would far sooner me tell him what I really feel than what I think he wants me to say. As we start with that, just pour it out and then just listen. And he's got it, he'll reply when he wants and how he wants. We can't dictate to him how he behaves. But we can expect him to answer maybe there and then, just a quietness in our heart, or maybe we might get a phone call or a message from somebody which contains that answer, or maybe there'll be a Bible verse. And I think when we start in that, then after that we can start, you've got to start somewhere. And then as the relationship grows, then I think God will start to introduce us to other ways of prayer, like getting involved in intercession or praying for specific things like healing and doing spiritual warfare. But unless it starts from that place of going into the room and shutting the door on our own, then it'll never go much further if we don't start there. That's what I'm finding.
1: Mm.

0: Tell me a little bit more about you referred just now to about God seeming quiet. Tell us a little bit more of your teaching. Why may God seem quiet to some people, and are there blockages sometimes to hearing God's voice?
1: Yeah, I think there can be. And again, with relationship, we'll know, I think, why the blockage is there. This blockage is like sin. But God's got no problem with sin as such. That's why he sent Jesus to make a way so we can come back to him. So we just need to make sure we keep short accounts with God and confess any sin. And of course, he'll forgive us. And he may require us to put something right, and he will show us what that might be. So I think there can be, if there's that kind of blockage, there's never a blockage at his end. It's always bizarre. The word righteous means right. So God is right. He's always right. So if there's anything wrong, it's not with him. It's with us. And making sure our conscience is clear is the important thing to begin with. And I think also making sure that we've forgiven people. And that can be a blockage. God may not speak to us if there's somebody we haven't forgiven, because he's quite clear that if we don't forgive others, he doesn't forgive us. And therefore our sin becomes a blockage to him. And he won't shift on that. And I'm encouraging people to see the people so I don't feel like forgiving them, or that's nothing to do with it. Our feelings or thoughts, you come afterwards. We just make the simple decision to forgive that person, whether we feel like it or not. We just choose. And then we'll find that the connection with God will be established, and then our thoughts and our emotions fall in afterwards. So it could be that, or it could be an issue with breaking of bread, the communion, or whatever your listeners like to call it. 1 Corinthians 10 is very clear that if we are breaking bread without examining ourselves and putting things right with other believers, because that is the body of Christ, I believe, that Paul's talking to. It's not the loaf of bread in your hand or the wafer in your mouth. It's the person sitting next to you. That's what Paul's getting at there. And if you're out of relationship with them, then effectively you're stepping outside the covenant, and Paul warns of the consequences of doing that, and sickness and early death even. So all those sorts of things can be a blockage. And to be honest, I think we usually know. When you see the word of knowledge used in scripture, people knew what the problem was. When Nathan spoke to David, the fact that there was a blockage because of his adultery wasn't anything new to David. Same with Jesus at the woman at the well. He wasn't telling her anything she didn't know. We know most times if there's something wrong between us and God. It's just a question of whether we're prepared to recognize that it is a blockage and he won't talk to us when he's dealt with, and then follow through and deal with it.

0: Building upon that theme, let's talk about healing, because you dedicate a whole chapter of prayers of healing. Tell us a little bit about your thoughts about healing, about God healing us. What are the misconceptions sometimes? Because obviously one of the big things people will say is, you know, I've prayed about that and God didn't answer, or God didn't heal me, or something like that. So whether you do or don't see healing as a result of praying, it tends to be quite a big issue for Christians.
1: Yes, it does, and there's a lot of answers to that question, but what we have to come back to is the ministry of Jesus on earth. That is our template, if you like. That is best practice, and we have to start from there, because if we don't, there's no roads you can start from. And so we have to start from the basis that when Jesus, say, met the man with the withered hand, he didn't say to him or anyone else, sorry, mate, it's not your time, or sorry, mate, you'll have to go away because I want you to teach you something for the next 5 years before I heal you. These are the things we say. We have to come on the basis that Jesus will heal, and then if he doesn't, then we have to start to look at other things. And I think, I mean, most of this book is based around the story of the church that I helped to lead, Freedom Church. And he's led us into this healing through prayer. And we've seen over 300 miracles in 3 years, very significant ones, some of them. And what we're finding is that he's actually very simple. Jesus said, if two of you agree on earth about anything you ask, it will be done for you. Quite straightforward, by my Father in heaven. And so I find with Christians, very often the prayers for healing aren't answered because there's no agreement. Either agreement between us and God, in terms of what is it he promises to do, but more particularly, agreement with other people who we're praying with. And I've said in the book, it's better to pray with one other person in agreement with them than go to a church meeting with 20 people where there is no agreement. It's a waste of time. You might as well stay at home. That word agree means like a symphony. And that doesn't mean we all agree with everyone about everything. I don't think Christians even agree on the day of the week most of the time. But there has to be that harmony, that relational unity between you. And what we're finding is if we do that, but also commit to pray. And I find that most churches probably don't really pray. I mean, people say to our church, oh, you get these amazing results. But it's only because if say you or somebody else asks us to pray, we'll be praying for them 15 minutes at a time, week in, week out, sometimes for longer. And anyone can do that. Because when Jesus said about they will lay hands on the sick and they will recover, after the book of Acts, you tend to see more recoveries than miracles. And we must, so when we're praying for somebody, we always, as soon as we pray for them, we believe the healing process must have started. It must have done, otherwise God's a liar. And so rather than think, oh, nothing happened, we encourage people to say, my recovery has started. Thank you, Lord. And I think most of the most significant miracles we've seen are through recoveries. And it's easy to lose sight of that because I think Christians often want to see miracles. Well, because they look great and we all love them and that. They sell conference tickets and, you know, they make better stories on social media. But actually, Jesus said, recover. Lay hands on the sick and they will recover. And I think it's easy to lose sight of that.

0: Let me just build a little bit more on that, because you mentioned there in terms of your journey, your healing has started, and you also said there how you'll pray week in, week out. There's a sense of keep coming to the Lord with it, and obviously that's there are scriptures on ask and keep asking, seek and knock, and there's that story, isn't there, about the person coming to the person who's got bread in the house late at night, because of the persistence in asking, the guy will get up out of bed and give them as much as they need. So there's something there about the persistence of keeping asking. Why do you think that is? What is God looking for in wanting us to keep going?
1: I think there's two things. First of all, he's teaching us to be overcomers. And because one day we'll be judging angels, so learning how to pray on earth is a good kind of place to start. To start learning, he wants us to learn overcoming and to develop character within us, the characteristics of perseverance and those things. I think also, and this is a bit of a generalization, most of us, when we come to God these days, because the church is full of compromise. And very often we will have to deal with those compromises before God will really get down to the nitty-gritty of healing. We find that most Christians come with a lot of baggage, and particularly in terms of compromising with the New Age, with the occult, those kind of things, and perhaps deceptive manifestations of the Holy Spirit. This God will only heal us according to his word. And we find that when there's a lot of compromise with people, sometimes God heals them anyway. He is God. He'll do it his way. But very often that persistence will start to expose the reasons why God is maybe being slow. And as people are prepared to deal with those compromises and actually accept the scripture for what it is, and put things right, then you start to see things happen. So I think there's no easy answer for the reason to persevere. But I think you have to remember that Jesus was very often, usually ministering among, not always, but among a godly community. They were God-fearing Jews who went to synagogues. They had very often more godly lifestyles than most Christians have. And so they were perhaps in a better place to heal, to receive God's healing than we are. And so God may be looking, we often say, what's God looking for here? Yes, he wants to heal, but what else is he looking for? And as we ask him, he'll show us.
0: It's very good, that. And I was just thinking as you were talking, in kind of a big picture, even like, you know, people in terms of how they believe they can be saved. Everybody wants their kind of way to kind of get saved, don't they? You know, so some will accept Jesus, some might not. They look at other ways and stuff. But almost what you're saying there with prayer, it's I guess it filters out where people almost want to just pray in their own way, or kind of, you know, come to God in their own kind of way in that sense, and expect God to just do things. But actually, he's teaching us to be able to understand his heart, his mind, and to be in alignment with him, and I guess closer to him in that, and get to know who he really is, rather than stay separate and just expect him to, you know, to answer our wishes.
1: I think that's true. We have to remember he's God, we're not. A lot of faith teaching puts us in the place of God, and we get what we confess rather than what he says. He doesn't have to heal anyone if he doesn't want to. He doesn't have to talk to us, but in his love, he does. And so he said, I am the Lord who heals you in Exodus. You could always put in subtext there, I am, you're not. And because he's Lord, he may have conditions on our healing. I think it's different for non-Christians. There's a saying that when a non-Christian asks God for healing, he shows he's Lord. When a Christian asks for healing, we show he's Lord. And there may be an area of lives that where he isn't Lord, that he's after and wants us to put right, just so we can have a better relationship and a better quality of life. He loves us.
0: Let me just ask you one more question, because you touch on it in your book, spiritual warfare. That's something that people can go, oh, don't want to go there, or, you know, nervous of that, worried of that. Tell us your kind of perspective of the importance of spiritual warfare and how people should approach it.
1: Yeah, I think we have to start with prayer, but being aware that the enemy is out there. And when Paul talks in Ephesians 6 about wrestling with powers and principalities, that means we engage with them. We enforce the victory of Jesus in whatever situation the enemy might be occupying. And that means we have to address him. Jesus did. He commanded demons, all kinds of things like that. And we have to too. And I find Christians avoid warfare. I don't really know why, because they say, you know, the old saying, what would Jesus do? Well, Jesus rebuked the enemy, so should we. If we do prayer without warfare or warfare without prayer, we'll only get limited results.
0: Very good. Clellan, as ever, it's been great to talk to you. So your book is out now. It's called Our God Speaks. And people can get it from Amazon, can't they?
1: Yes, they can. Yes, that's right. Just Google the name or my name or both, and you'll see the book there. Yeah.
0: Very good. So if you missed it at the beginning, it's Clellan Tom, T-H-O-M. And the book is Our God Speaks. Clellan, I hope you have a fantastic 2023.
1: And Joe, yeah, thanks for having me on the show. Bye now.
0: Bye-bye.

That is Rick Pino and Mighty Warrior. My thanks to Clell and Tom for his wisdom tonight on the show. His book, of course, is called Our God Speaks. Just tap that into Amazon and you'll find it. Clell mentioned early on in the interview that the simplest way that God speaks to us, the most frequent probably, is through his word. So let's end with exactly that. This is Cutlass and Word of God Speak. Good night.

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2: Really, I believed in God and became a Christian when I was about 9 or 10 years old, and a teacher was telling us about him. I just sort of really had a desire to get to know more about God and the Christian religion. So I started going to Sunday school, and really I just went on and learnt gradually until I was in my late teens, and then I left. Eventually I returned after about 15 years and was going on okay. I was going to church and praying and had a lovely relationship with God. And then suddenly everything fell to pieces, materially. Jobs went and we were left with actually no income whatsoever. And it was at that time when I really realised how important my faith was to me, because the truth is, and was for me, that God met every single one of my needs. I knew it was God meeting my needs because I prayed for him. In fact, sometimes I prayed that, well, just about every day I would say, please God help me through this day, and he always did. More often than not, just through people, through Christian people who would call and give us food and money sometimes, and just help us in very practical ways. So I knew that those prayers had been answered.
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1: I wasn't brought up to go to church or anything to do with God, really. But when I was 13, I was given a Gideon's New Testament at school. And I started to read it every night, but it didn't make sense to me. Really, when I got married at 18, I stopped reading it because I thought my husband will think I'm a religious maniac. I really loved him and he loved me, and the children started to come along. I used to think, is this all there is to life? I wonder if there is a God. Anyway, just one day I woke up and I just felt inside me free to go to church, and I didn't know where the church was or anything. I just asked the next door neighbour where the church was, and I listened intently to what the minister was saying, and I'd always thought to myself, if there is a God, he's got to come down and prove it to me. And I suddenly knew in that church that he'd done that when Jesus died on the cross. Jesus was God and he'd left heaven. He'd died for me, and my life went on from there. And even though I was only really like a simple believer in Jesus, I believe that God honoured that and the reading of the Bible, and he started to show me really who he was and who he is. And that's why I know that God is real.
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6: From the Sky News Centre at 7, Andrew Mountbatten Windsor's revealed to have made a private income from subletting properties on the Royal Estate. The National Audit Office says the former Duke of York rented out three cottages while paying a peppercorn rent on Royal Lodge. The US government's weighed in on the debate about Henry Novak's murder in Southampton. It's called for a rejection of two-tiered policing. The student was stabbed after a night out last December, but died in police handcuffs after

0: Well, would you believe me if I said we'd like to ease you into the morning after that first song? Probably not. That's Nailik and Sarah Reeves with State of Euphoria, starting off the Cross Rhythms Breakfast Show for a Friday, the 5th of June. Starting the programme with a banger. I'm Chris, here with you till 11 o'clock, and it's great to have your company. Morning, if you're off to the Civic Prayer Breakfast at the King's Hall in Stoke, a special nod to you first thing this morning. The Cross Rhythms team is there as well, and we're recording at the event. Coming up on the breakfast show in the next few minutes, we'll do this morning's first thing thought. We've got a slice of ancient wisdom on the way as we bring you a proverb, which you'll hear after my next tune. In this hour of the programme, I'll be keeping up to date with some local news. We'll be wrapping up my quiz, The Link. And I've got tunes lined up from Young and Free, Charlotte, Adele and Franny Cash.
1: One shot, one opportunity. This is everything you ever wanted. One moment. Would you capture it?

So let's do first thing thought before we get into the business of the day. You're about to hear a slice of ancient wisdom, a proverb of Solomon to ponder and put into practice. And this one's all about avoiding quarrelling, not being argumentative. It is to one's honour to avoid strife, but every fool is quick to quarrel. Or put it this way, fools love to pick fights. It's a mark of good character to avoid quarrels.

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6: 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We report on the rise of US singer and songwriter Patrick Mabry. And one-time Hillsong singer Aidan King speaks about relocating to the US and developing a solo career.
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It's Friday morning, the 5th of June. This is the Cross Rhythms Breakfast Show. And here are some of the famous birthdays for today. The comedian and TV presenter Mal Gudrich is 58. Famous for shows like Light Lunch and The Great British Bake Off. Danish songwriter and record producer Klaus Norin is 56, famous for being the person behind the Aqua hit Barbie Girl. Movie actor Mark Wahlberg is 55. He's played starring roles in films such as Boogie Nights, Ted, and Transformers: Age of Extinction. The actor Charlie Clements, who played Bradley Banning in EastEnders, is 39. And London rapper Dave turns 28. Some of the famous birthdays for today. Meanwhile, it was on this day in 1661, so 365 years ago today, Isaac Newton was admitted as a student to Trinity College in Cambridge. The absolute monarchy was abolished in Denmark in 1849 in favour of a constitutional monarchy with a parliament. It was 120 years ago the German Reichstag passed new navy legislation increasing the total tonnage in Germany's fleet to help keep pace with Britain. During the Second World War, it was on this day in 1944, Operation Tonga took place. The first British gliders touched down on French soil to prepare for the forthcoming D-Day invasion. In 1967, amid rising tensions with Egypt, Syria, and Jordan, Israel staged a preemptive air assault and soundly defeated those countries, notably seizing the old city of Jerusalem. In 1968, while running to be US president, Robert F. Kennedy was fatally shot in Los Angeles. He died the following day. And in 1998, the film The Truman Show was released, starring Jim Carrey. Today is apparently Biomedical Science Day, recognising and promoting a profession that's vital in diagnosing diseases and advancing medical research. It's also apparently National Hot Air Balloon Day and National Sausage Roll Day. I've got a great story about that coming up in a few minutes.

0: God. Friday morning's breakfast show. It's the 5th of June, as I mentioned a few moments ago, it's National Sausage Roll Day. Don't tell me we don't bring you all the important information you need to know here on this show. And here's an interesting story linking in with National Sausage Roll Day. And it ties in with a very important installation that's coming to the UK later on in the year. Have you heard about the legendary 11th century Bayeux tapestry that's returning from France to the UK for the first time in almost a millennium? And it's set to go on display at the British Museum from September and attract hundreds of thousands of visitors. Well, linking in with that, to celebrate National Sausage Roll Day today, Greggs has announced not the Bayeux tapestry, but an 8-metre-long tapestry, which is going on display for 2 days at the Design Museum in London. And they've taken inspiration from the Bayeux tapestry with a somewhat irreverent nod and playful twist on the original, because instead of kings and cavalry, the tapestry will serve as a panoramic explanation of the nation's cultural bond with Greggs. And there are 13 symbolic thread colours that have been used by the company that does embroidery, that are royal embroiderers, in fact, Hawthorne and Heaney. They have been commissioned by Greggs to come up with this work of art, which spans from Greggs' humble beginnings when John Gregg went on bicycle rounds with his pastries on the cobbled streets of Newcastle, right the way through to more present times when the company, it was a whole lot bigger, and the revolution of Greggs' vegan roll. So, ahead of the Bayeux tapestry coming to the UK later on in the year, Greggs unveil their tapestry on National Sausage Roll Day. Important news here on the Cross Rhythms Breakfast Show, because this is how we roll.
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6: A man's been jailed after police found large amounts of cocaine and cannabis worth in the region of £25,000 inside a house in Stoke-on-Trent. Dean Rowlandson has been handed a 3-year and 3-month jail term at Stoke-on-Trent Crown Court. The 28-year-old of Feg Hayes admitted drug supply charges in court following a police warrant at a house in Feg Hayes in 2024. Two Stoke-on-Trent shops have been issued with closure orders after persistent incidents of selling illegal tobacco. Longton Drinks Limited Vape Shop and Victoria Eastern European Food in Stoke have been issued with the closure orders by magistrates following investigations by Stoke-on-Trent City Council's Trading Standards Team. The shops were acting as a front for selling illegal tobacco products, and both had previously been subject to 3-month closures. The City Council has urged anyone with concerns about illegal tobacco, vapes and underage sales to contact Trading Standards. Hundreds of people have gathered at the King's Hall in Stoke this morning for the annual Stoke-on-Trent Civic Prayer Breakfast. The Cross Rhythm City Radio team is recording at the event and will bring you highlights on Sunday morning at 9 a.m. Works have started to fix a collapsed wall 6 weeks after the wall first collapsed. Temporary lights are running on the A520 in Wetley Rocks for a scheme that could run for 6 weeks. Staffordshire County Council says its priority will be to get the works completed and traffic flowing as soon as possible. It comes at a time when there are 3-way lights running at the nearby Cellar Head Lights. A local charity is to host a special launch event for their new superstore in Hanley tomorrow. Emmaus North staffs aim to tackle furniture poverty. They recently moved into a large store on the lower floor of the Pottery Centre. It's holding a grand opening tomorrow with performances by the Staffordshire Choir Association.
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6: Much drier today with variable amounts of cloud and bright or sunny spells, though feeling a touch cooler than average for this time of year, with a maximum of 17 degrees Celsius.
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0: beautiful song from Samantha Ebert. That's No One Knows. We've got new music coming your way from Brag Worship and Safika, but we'll delve into the Cross of Them's archives in just a mo and get some classic advice for life from John Smith.
1: Amanda Gore, writing for the Herald Sun, reports on John Gray's book, Men Are From Mars and Women Are From Venus. Gray says that in relationships, men and women have different point scoring strategies. Men truck casually along, and when the woman does something wrong, they chalk up points against her. These are quickly removed by her doing something to rectify the situation. On the other hand, women score small quantities of points against men much more often. And they bottle them up and up until one day they hit the threshold, and boy, does he get it. And the women don't just quote the latest straw that broke the camel's back. They cite every incident from the past 3 months for which they scored points in tremendous detail. Now, we all know how easy it is to store up anger and points.
2: It cuts both ways. Our love is like a knife.
1: Let's spend more time communicating and reconciling with one another. More time constructing relationships rather than destructing them. This is John Smith.
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0: It's Friday morning's breakfast show, and we're about to wrap up my quiz, The Link, for this week. Have you been playing along? Have you worked out what The Link is?
1: The Link.
0: All will be revealed in the next couple of minutes. First of all, one final recap on the questions I've been posing.
1: Here's your Link Master, Chris Manford.
0: So complete the phrase for an attempt or guess that only has a very small chance of succeeding or being accurate. A something shot. In the Christian calendar, the week between Palm Sunday and Easter Sunday is known as what week? I'm about to give you the definition of a word beginning with N. A large body of people united by common descent, history, culture, or language, inhabiting a particular country or territory. What is that word beginning with N? And finally, complete the title of the TV game show from the 80s, 90s, starring Annika Rice, where teams would crack clues in a studio and direct a sky runner who had the use of a helicopter to get to a final target. Something hunt. What hunt? Okay, the answers to the questions first of all then. So, an attempt or guess that only has a small chance of succeeding. A long shot. In the Christian calendar, Holy Week is the week running between Palm Sunday and Easter. I read you the definition of a word beginning with N. That definition of that word, rather, was nation. And the TV game show was treasure hunt. Treasure was the missing word.
1: The Link.
0: Okay, the answers were treasure, nation, holy, and long. And so the link we were looking for, and well done if you worked this one out, was Ireland. Long Island, as in the stretch of land just near New York. Holy Island, which you'll find off the coast of Northumberland. Island Nation. England, or the UK, is an island nation, of course. And Treasure Island. Ireland is this week's link. Well done if you worked out what the link was. We'll be playing the quiz once again on next week's breakfast show, starting off on Monday morning.

0: Now, this morning at the King's Hall in Stoke, several hundred people are gathered for the annual Stoke-on-Trent Civic Prayer Breakfast. It's organised once again by Saltbox, and a few days ago I spoke to their chief executive, Lloyd Cook, who gave us a preview about this year's event.
1: As you say, we've been running these for many, many years now. My favourite event of the year, to be honest. And it's an event that brings people from all over the city together, people from different sectors. You'd expect the faith sector to be there, the third sector, the voluntary sector, but lots of other sectors, business and education, law and order, there's various bits of the statutory sector, people from the council. And the idea is to bring people together, people of goodwill, to celebrate what's going on in the city. And because it's a Christian event, we want to pray for the city. So we always have a good breakfast, which is a great way to start the day. And then we have about an hour-long service, which we always endeavour, Chris, to make authentically Christian. But the idea is that this is really accessible. So folk who come who go, well, I don't go to church very often, this will be fine, because it is very straightforward. There's nothing hard about it, nothing embarrassing. So it really is a really positive occasion. And over the years, I've just lost track of the number of people who've said, this was really, really encouraging. So, splendid event.
0: And do you think, you know, that sense of unity and bringing people together is a good and important thing?
1: I think it's a really important thing. United strength is stronger. That's the motto of Stoke-on-Trent. Mm-hmm. And bringing people together is always a good idea. For the last couple of years, Saltbox has been working very hard at bringing different faith groups together, especially in the light of the riot that took place on the 3rd of August a couple of years ago that we know about because of the Southport tragedy. And so we've been bringing different faith leaders together just to share, just to have coffee and have a chat and get people to share their experience of being a faith person in the city, especially the minority faiths who often feel a bit threatened. So while this is a Christian prayer breakfast, we always invite friends from other faiths as well who come along. And again, we make it accessible for them, but there's a real openness. And it's one of the great positives, I think, here in Stoke-on-Trent, that this event is part of the landscape, it's part of the city's diary, and is so well supported.
0: And it's one of the biggest events of its kind in the country, isn't it?
1: We think it's actually the biggest, okay. Apart from Parliament. So Parliament has an annual prayer breakfast where they get several hundred. Yep. Last year we had over 400, and whilst other places do have their own prayer breakfasts, I'm pretty sure that Stoke-on-Trent is the biggest one, and it feels fabulous when you're there.
0: Last year at the 2025 Civic Prayer Breakfast, the date was moved to coincide with Stoke-on-Trent Day, which was 100 years to the day since King George V granted Stoke-on-Trent city status. And so the prayer breakfast again is on Stoke-on-Trent Day this year as well.
1: It is, you're absolutely right. So last year it was the centenary day. So last year we had a year of celebrations, 100 years. Happy birthday to Stoke-on-Trent. The 5th of June was the actual date, as you said, when the king in 1925 came and said Stoke would become a city. And I got the great privilege, actually, when I welcomed everyone, of telling them that the city was designated, that the 5th of June from now on will always be known as Stoke-on-Trent Day. So having announced it, we then spoke to colleagues at the City Council and said, would it be helpful if we had the Civic Prayer Breakfast in 2026 on Stoke-on-Trent Day? So, 5th of June, Stoke-on-Trent Day.
0: So let's focus in a bit more about what's happening on the 5th of June this year then. So tell me about the guest speaker this year.
1: So guest speaker is John Rouse. John Rouse is the city director, or the chief exec of the city council. So he's the person who looks after all the services that go on and is involved in all the strategic partnerships and planning that goes on. John's been here in the city since 2019. So he's been here several years, which is quite a while for city directors. He's a really good guy, speaks very well. He's a person of faith himself, he's a Christian, and he really values the work of the voluntary and community sector and recognises the importance of faith within that. So he's talking about the importance of that third sector.
0: Okay.
1: And I expect that he'll be a really inspirational and encouraging guy.
0: You've also got Stoke City and Port Vale involved as well, and as a faithful Stoke City supporter, in the spirit of unity, you've got someone from Port Vale in the event as well as Stoke City. So tell me about this sport connection.
1: Yeah, so the sports connection is less about the actual football, thankfully, because both teams haven't done very well this season, but is really to highlight some of the incredible community work that goes on through the football clubs. Some people will be aware that most football clubs have a community foundation, like a bit of a charity, mm-hmm. that works alongside the club to reach out to support people in the community. And Stoke-on-Trent has both clubs providing that function. So we've got Laura Nichols, who's the director.

0: It'd be a great opportunity to welcome both women to come and talk about the difference that the two clubs are making. And they are making significant differences in the lives of lots of very vulnerable people.
1: Cross Rhythms.
2: Lloyd Cook from Saltbox speaking a few days ago about the Civic Prayer Breakfast taking place this morning at the King's Hall. Cross Rhythm City Radio is there. We're recording at the event and we'll be bringing you highlights of the Civic Prayer Breakfast, which you can hear on our breakfast show on Sunday morning from 9 till 10. We'll also bring you one or two select highlights of the event as well on next week's breakfast show.
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1: This is Cross Rhythms.

Brilliant. Really, really good stuff from Taylor Hill. That's Die For Me. Starting off the second hour of the Crossrhythms Breakfast Show, it's Friday morning, the 5th of June. Coming up in a few minutes, we'll be hearing about a group of volunteers in Stoke-on-Trent who are making a difference to the lives of homeless people and those who are struggling with life at this moment in time. We'll be hearing about the work of Jericho, Come As You Are, which is based in Bentleigh. And I've got Laura Davies and Craig Mosh who'll be telling us about that soon. I've got music on the way from Lindy and from Brit Nicole, but let's continue now with the Mercury Prize winning artist Michael Kiwanuka.

0: We're about to hear how kindness and acts of compassion can help change lives. Inspired to help the homeless and people who are struggling, a team of volunteers came together last year to set up a community interest company called Jericho, Come As You Are. And they run a welcoming space based in St. Stephen's Church in Bentley, where they offer food and warm drinks to those who are struggling. They have a surplus of food from local shops like the Co-op, which is available to take. And they can also help with things like addiction, and signpost people to where they can get help for things like housing. Louise Davis and Craig Hall joined me in the Cross Rhythm studio to tell me more about how it all came about.
1: Yeah, we were at the church and we just had a conversation between ourselves saying that the issue, there is an issue at Bentley with the homelessness and people struggling, and we needed to do something. We didn't know what. And then that was it. I just sort of ran with it. Went and spoke to Malcolm, and then 2 weeks later, we were up and running. The doors were open.
0: That's Reverend Malcolm, the vicar. And Craig, were you involved in this fairly soon afterwards?
2: The conversation was between me and Lou. We sat down and we were just discussing Bentley and in the area around Stoke as a whole. And then it just come and said, well, let's do a bit of something. And that's how it sort of started and kicked off.
0: So you set up something called Jericho.
1: Yeah, that's right.
0: And so that's been running for a few months now. So Louise, do you want to tell me a bit more about the kind of things that you do as Jericho?
1: Yeah, we open up Friday mornings. We do hot food, hot drinks. We've got a supply of clothes. We've got sleep pods, sleeping bags, but I think it's just more the conversation, just making people feel welcome, respected. The people we have in are sometimes the people that get walked past and looked down upon, and we just want to make them feel loved.
0: What's coming across really strongly already is kind of your heart to help people. You know, you're showing practical help and support and love and care in all sorts of different ways. So, you know, tell me about that practical side of what's happening. Do you want to take that, Craig?
2: Yeah, so we could try and support the immediate needs, hot food, blankets, anything like that. But we're trying to get to the heart of it. We don't just give you a bacon butty and then that's it, off you go. We want to understand, so we want to try and help you. We want to try and help you move forward. We want to try and get to the root of your problem. Find out what, you know, how we can help.
0: And so what does that look like? You know, do you signpost people to, you know, other services, or are you able to provide more support? You know, how does that work?
1: We can provide the addiction and recovery support. There's a lot of signposting going on. Or we'll make the phone calls, we'll sit and fill application forms in, because some of the people we meet, they haven't got access to technology, and a lot of things is online now, or making phone calls.
0: Yes.
1: So, yeah, we sit and do that, and then...
0: So tell me about the addiction support, because some people might not be familiar with, you know, that support that's being provided through, I think, is it Keys Project?
1: The Keys Project,
0: Tell me about that.
1: Yeah, we run recovery groups twice weekly. That's from St. John's in Abbeyalton on a Wednesday morning, Park Church in Shelton on a Wednesday evening. That's just, recovery support. We can do detoxes in the community. We're overseen medically by a doctor, and there is centres all over the country and an online meeting that people can get to.
0: Right. And so this launched in September last year.
1: Yeah.
0: You've been telling me stories about how you've already been able to make a significant difference in people's lives. Louise, do you want to tell me about some of the things that have happened?
1: Yeah, we had a young man that came in. He was a monkey dust user, and he was actually sleeping at Park Hall. Right. His friends had found him in a bad way. He ended up in hospital for 5 days, and he stayed in their shed. And he came in, I think he was 4 weeks clean from monkey dust, and he wanted to come in and find me and tell me. And just by looking at him when I first saw him, you could see his skin was glowing, he'd put weight on. And it made me cry just seeing that difference in him coming in when he was broken. And it was just amazing. We got him, he kept coming back, we got a referral in and got him housing. And yeah, it was really just the progress he'd made.
0: Yeah.
1: It was amazing, yeah.
0: They're helping to change people's lives. We'll be hearing more from Louise and Craig from Jericho Come As You Are in a few minutes.

0: Now, life can be tough, but you don't have to do it alone. That's the message from Jericho Come As You Are, a team of volunteers based at St. Stephen's Church in Bentleigh. And they've formed a community interest company. Their aim is to help the homeless and people with addiction and those needing a helping hand. Louise Davis and Craig Marsh set it up, and they join me in the Cross of Them studio. We'll hear in a few moments' time a bit more about how they're making a big difference in people's lives. But Craig, first of all, why is it called Jericho?
1: Yeah, Jericho is a biblical town in the Bible. What it is with addiction, we found it. You've got to take a destructive method to it. It's the walls of addiction. You've got to be brought down to rubble. And that's what we're trying to do at Jericho. We're trying to get bring the walls of addiction right the way down to mm-hmm. rubble, to mm-hmm. nothing. Mm-hmm. Not just make a hole in the wall. We want to bring the walls down.
0: Where are things at the moment? So we talked about how it started. So how has it grown over the last few months? Like in terms of, you know, you've got a team of people. I think Louise, you said on the phone to me previously, you're perhaps helping maybe 15 or 20 people.
2: Yeah, we can have up to 20 people in a week. Yeah. It's grown massively from when we first started. We did think it was just going to be tea and toast and just a little bit of conversation, but it's gone now to, we've had a little bit of funding, so we're able to do a full English breakfast. We get surplus food from about 5 or 6 different co-ops that we collect on a Thursday evening. And we just put that out, and there's lots of people that just come in for that, so they'll come in, take the food and go. Some don't stay.
0: Yeah.
2: But yeah, it's really good. We've got people come in to just have a cup of tea, but there's different groups that come in, groups of people, and now they've made friends, so they sit and have conversations together.
0: Yeah. And weren't you telling me as well that there's a member on your team who initially came in and you provided some help, but now they're repaying the thanks, as it were, by being a part of Jericho? So tell me that story.
2: Yeah, we'd met him actually outside the shops at Bentleigh, and he was stood talking to a homeless man. And I asked him if he wanted to come round, and he looked at me and he just said, "Well, I'm not homeless." I said, "That's fine, you can come round anyway." And he started doing little bits, packing the tables away and the chairs, tidying up for us, and then we just had a conversation about him volunteering for the church and helping with the gardening, and signed him up as a volunteer, and now he's got that bit of purpose. Mm. And you can see on his face that he's thriving on that purpose, and it's doing him good. And he attends the church as well now, so that's really good,
0: Yeah. We've talked a bit about how you're able to help homeless people, people in addiction, but you also just offer practical help as well. Like, for example, you know, furnishing a home, I think, the home of an asylum seeker.
1: Yeah, so she'd come in, she got absolutely nothing, not even carpets, no plates, no cups, no nothing. And so within 4 or 5 days, we managed to just transform the house. We got some plates, we got some cups, we got something to sit on, and just basically, we managed to sort that out. We had another one come in. They got a little boy. He couldn't get him in a dentist. He couldn't speak much English. Mm-hmm. So we got on the phone. We managed to sort that out. So it's not just the homeless. You haven't got to just be homeless, have no roof over your head. We'll try and help basically anybody who needs help.
0: Yeah, that's amazing. This is Jericho. It's at St. Stephen's Church in Bentleigh, Tuesdays and Fridays.
2: Yeah.
0: What are the times on Tuesdays and Fridays again?
2: On a Tuesday it's 12 till 1:30, and then a Friday it's 9:30 till 11:30.
0: Okay. So if someone was listening to this and they want to get involved in some way, support, volunteer, are you open to that?
2: Yeah, definitely. Yeah. Just
0: what do we need to do then?
2: We've got a social media page, Jericho Come As You Are, and all the details will be on there. There's websites, phone number, email address.
0: Well, Louise, Craig, thank you very much for joining us in the Cross of Them studios. 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So you can check out the Jericho Come As You Are Drop-In Cafe at St. Stephen's Church in Bentley, Friday mornings, 9:30 till 11:30. 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
2: DJ and music producer Topher Jones, better known as Rave Jesus, presents his debut album, I Met God on the Dance Floor. It's a 77-minute mix of uplifting beats and sanctified bangers. Including the Cross Rhythms radio hit, He's on the Move. You will also find remixes of hits by Martin Smith and Brandon Lake, and guest vocals from Gracie Binion. I Met God on the Dance Floor. From Rave Jesus. Out now.
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2: A man's been jailed after police found large amounts of cocaine and cannabis worth in the region of £25,000 inside a house in Stoke-on-Trent. Dean Rowlandson has been handed a 3-year and 3-month jail term at Stoke-on-Trent Crown Court. The 28-year-old of Feg Hayes admitted drug supply charges in court following a police warrant at a house in Feg Hayes in 2024. Two Stoke-on-Trent shops have been issued with closure orders after persistent incidents of selling illegal tobacco. Longton Drinks Limited Vape Shop and Victoria Eastern European Food in Stoke have been issued with the closure orders by magistrates following investigations by Stoke-on-Trent City Council's Trading Standards Team. The shops were acting as a front for selling illegal tobacco products, and both had previously been subject to 3-month closures. The City Council has urged anyone with concerns about illegal tobacco, vapes and underage sales to contact Trading Standards. Hundreds of people have gathered at the King's Hall in Stoke this morning for the annual Stoke-on-Trent Civic Prayer Breakfast. The Cross Rhythm City Radio team is recording at the event and will bring you highlights on Sunday morning at 9 a.m. Works have started to fix a collapsed wall 6 weeks after the wall first collapsed. Temporary lights are running on the A520 in Wetley Rocks for a scheme that could run for 6 weeks. Staffordshire County Council says its priority will be to get the works completed and traffic flowing as soon as possible. It comes at a time when there are 3-way lights running at the nearby Cellar Headlights. A local charity is to host a special launch event for their new superstore in Hanley tomorrow. Emmaus North staffs aim to tackle furniture poverty. They recently moved into a large store on the lower floor of the Pottery Centre. It's holding a grand opening tomorrow with performances by the Staffordshire Choir Association.
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2: Much drier today with variable amounts of cloud and bright or sunny spells, though feeling a touch cooler than average for this time of year, with a maximum of 17 degrees Celsius.
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0: This week on the Cross Rhythms Top 10 chart, Ray spends a fifth week at number one with Joy.
1: I may cry through the night, I may cry through the night, I may cry through the night, but my joy comes in the morning. Joy.
0: Climbing up three places to two, it's 21 Pilots with Telly.

There are four new entries, including this one, Mercy Me with All God's People. And Fawns by Katie Nicole. Now you can have a look at the full top 10 by heading to the Crossrhythms website, crossrhythms.co.uk/chart. And join me, Chris Mountford, for the next countdown. We'll see if Ray gets a sixth week at number one with Joy. That's this Sunday at 5 p.m.

Fabulous. Overcome is from Divine Vibes. If you liked that, make sure you're listening to our dance music show, Movement Radio, and the Transform DJs will be in the mix tomorrow on Movement Radio here on Crossrhythms, and you can hear that mix tomorrow from 7 till 8 p.m. every Saturday at 7 p.m. You can catch up with the last couple of mixes as well at crossrhythms.co.uk/listen again, and in the list scroll down to Movement Radio. My featured album this week comes from Jen Johnson. The co-founder and president of Bethel Music in California. She's just got a new album out called Happy. And I've been playing some different tracks from it across the show this week. This next song I'm about to play is the opening song on the album, featuring Tiffany Hudson. Here's Walk With Me.

0: through it all. Walk With Me is from Jen Johnson and features Tiffany Hudson. It's from Jen Johnson's brand new album, Happy, my featured album of the week. And I'll be playing some more music from that album a bit later on. And that will be in the final hour of my programme before 11. You can stream and download the album. If you're liking what you're hearing, you can check it out. Go to the usual places, search Jen Johnson.
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0: Friday morning's breakfast show, and it's time to run through some of the events taking place around our area over the next few days. And we start off with an artisan market that runs at Middleport Pottery this Saturday and Sunday. There'll be local makers and bakers offering tasty treats and unique gifts. That runs from 10 till 4 tomorrow and on Sunday. Tomorrow night at the King's Hall, the Stoke-on-Trent Symphony Orchestra present music from the movies. They'll be performing some of Hollywood's greatest scores live in concert, from Psycho through to Indiana Jones. Tickets are £22 or £10 for students and children, and they're available from Music Mania, which you can find in Hanley in the Piccadilly Arcade, or call 01782 206 000. On Monday, the famous BBC Four hit show, The Archers, is going to be at the Regent Theatre. The Archers is 75 years old, and the BBC are taking the show on tour around the country to stages all around the nation. And so they'll be at the Regent Theatre on Monday evening. atgtickets.com/stoke for more information about that. 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
3: From the Sky News Centre at 9. It's emerged Andrew Mountbatten-Windsor earned money by subletting properties at Windsor to staff while himself paying a peppercorn rent. The public spending watchdogs revealed the details in a new report, although we don't know how much the former Duke made. Royal commentator Jenny Bond says it shines a light on the Crown's finances.
4: Beatrice and Eugenie, not working members of the royal family, but live in parts of two royal palaces, apparently rent-free as well. Now, that money is paid by the King, but this reopens and reignites the whole debate about what really is private money and public money.
3: Justice Secretary David Lammy has rebuffed the US State Department after it called for a rejection of two-tiered policing in the UK. Donald Trump's administration gave its opinion on a row over the murder of Henry Novak last December. Officers were falsely told he'd racially abused his attacker and arrested him as he lay dying in Southampton. Former Victims Commissioner for England and Wales, Dame Vera Baird, says a thorough investigation's needed.
5: The real failure was not to see that he was ill and dying when he said that he was. But how you put racism into that, I simply don't know.
3: Volodymyr Zelensky's called for a face-to-face meeting with Russian President Vladimir Putin. In an open letter, the Ukrainian leader offered talks in a neutral country. Scientists say they've successfully trialled an AI-designed vaccine which could end pandemics before they begin. They say it could be used to block whole families of viruses, including future mutations. Welsh Water will have to pay out nearly £45 million over serious sewage breaches. Regulator Ofwat says the firm failed

0: properly operate, maintain and upgrade its wastewater network. And Australian officials say that they've confiscated more than 100,000 cockroaches in a record bug bust. Some of the illegal insects seized from a breeder in New South Wales were up to 8 centimetres long. That's the latest. I'm Imani Rana.
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It's U2 with Atomic City. Kicking off the Cross of Them's breakfast show for a Friday morning. How's your Friday going so far? I'm Chris Mountford here with you till 11 o'clock. Have you been in any arguments lately? We'll do this morning's first thing thought in a few minutes' time, which is all about avoiding arguments, avoiding quarrels. Social commentator Mal Fletcher's here with his words of wisdom at 9:15. Later on in the hour, I'll be wrapping up my quiz. The link, have you been playing along? Have you worked out what the link is or will be revealed? You'll hear tunes in the next few minutes from Manchester musician Jonathan Ogden. We're playing a track called Remember off his new album Day. We've got Mercy Me lined up with a brilliant song, but it's 21 Pilots for you next. They sit at number 2 in the Cross of Them's top 10 chart this week with Tally.

0: So let's do first thing thought before we get into the business of the day. You're about to hear a slice of ancient wisdom, a proverb of Solomon to ponder and put into practice. And this one's all about avoiding quarrelling, not being argumentative. It is to one's honour to avoid strife, but every fool is quick to quarrel. Or put it this way, fools love to pick fights. It's a mark of good character to avoid quarrels.
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2: Martin Luther King had a dream. It called for a nation where children are judged not by the colour of their skin, but by the content of their character. King's commitment to living that dream helped his followers to overcome incredible odds. There's still work to be done in the area of race relations, but we have taken some positive steps. One person with a God-given dream and the determination to make a difference can be a potent force for change.

0: It's Friday morning, the 5th of June. This is the Cross Rhythms Breakfast Show. And here are some of the famous birthdays for today. The comedian and TV presenter Mal Gudrich is 58. Famous for shows like Light Lunch and The Great British Bake Off. Danish songwriter and record producer Klaus Norin is 56, famous for being the person behind the Aqua hit Barbie Girl. Movie actor Mark Wahlberg is 55. He's played starring roles in films such as Boogie Nights, Ted, and Transformers: Age of Extinction. The actor Charlie Clements, who played Bradley Banning in EastEnders, is 39. And London rapper Dave turns 28. Some of the famous birthdays for today. Meanwhile, it was on this day in 1661, so 365 years ago today, Isaac Newton was admitted as a student to Trinity College in Cambridge. The absolute monarchy was abolished in Denmark in 1849 in favour of a constitutional monarchy with a parliament. It was 120 years ago the German Reichstag passed new navy legislation increasing the total tonnage in Germany's fleet to help keep pace with Britain. During the Second World War, it was on this day in 1944, Operation Tonga took place. The first British gliders touched down on French soil to prepare for the forthcoming D-Day, the D-Day invasion. In 1967, amid rising tensions with Egypt, Syria, and Jordan, Israel staged a preemptive air assault and soundly defeated those countries, notably seizing the old city of Jerusalem. In 1968, while running to be US president, Robert F. Kennedy was fatally shot in Los Angeles. He died the following day. And in 1998, the film The Truman Show was released, starring Jim Carrey. Today is apparently Biomedical Science Day, recognising and promoting a profession that's vital in diagnosing diseases and advancing medical research. It's also apparently National Hot Air Balloon Day and National Sausage Roll Day. I've got a great story about that coming up in a few minutes.
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0: I still have you, I'll be alright. Oh, if I still have you, I'll be alright.
1: Friday morning's breakfast show. It's the 5th of June, as I mentioned a few moments ago, it's National Sausage Roll Day. Don't tell me we don't bring you all the important information you need to know here on this show. And here's an interesting story linking in with National Sausage Roll Day. And it ties in with a very important installation that's coming to the UK later on in the year. Have you heard about the legendary 11th century Bayeux tapestry that's returning from France to the UK for the first time in almost a millennium? And it's set to go on display at the British Museum from September and attract hundreds of thousands of visitors. Well, linking in with that, to celebrate National Sausage Roll Day today, Greggs has announced not the Bayeux tapestry, but an 8-metre-long tapestry, which is going on display for 2 days at the Design Museum in London. And they've taken inspiration from the Bayeux tapestry with a somewhat irreverent nod and playful twist on the original, because instead of kings and cavalry, the tapestry will serve as a panoramic explanation of the nation's cultural bond with Greggs. And there are 13 symbolic thread colours that have been used by the company that does embroidery, that are royal embroiderers, in fact, Hawthorne and Heaney. They have been commissioned by Greggs to come up with this work of art, which spans from Greggs' humble beginnings when John Gregg went on bicycle rounds with his pastries on the cobbled streets of Newcastle, right the way through to more present times when the company, it was a whole lot bigger, and the revolution of Greggs' vegan roll. So, ahead of the Bayeux tapestry coming to the UK later on in the year, Greggs unveil their tapestry on National Sausage Roll Day. Important news here on the Cross Rhythms Breakfast Show, because this is how we roll.
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2: A man's been jailed after police found large amounts of cocaine and cannabis worth in the region of £25,000 inside a house in Stoke-on-Trent. Dean Rowlandson has been handed a 3-year and 3-month jail term at Stoke-on-Trent Crown Court. The 28-year-old of Feg Hayes admitted drug supply charges in court following a police warrant at a house in Feg Hayes in 2024. Two Stoke-on-Trent shops have been issued with closure orders after persistent incidents of selling illegal tobacco. Longton Drinks Limited Vape Shop and Victoria Eastern European Food in Stoke have been issued with the closure orders by magistrates following investigations by Stoke-on-Trent City Council's Trading Standards Team. The shops were acting as a front for selling illegal tobacco products, and both had previously been subject to 3-month closures. The City Council has urged anyone with concerns about illegal tobacco, vapes and underage sales to contact Trading Standards. Hundreds of people have gathered at the King's Hall in Stoke this morning for the annual Stoke-on-Trent Civic Prayer Breakfast. The Cross Rhythm City Radio team is recording at the event and will bring you highlights on Sunday morning at 9 a.m. Works have started to fix a collapsed wall 6 weeks after the wall first collapsed. Temporary lights are running on the A520 in Wetley Rocks for a scheme that could run for 6 weeks. Staffordshire County Council says its priority will be to get the works completed and traffic flowing as soon as possible. It comes at a time when there are 3-way lights running at the nearby Cellar Head Lights. A local charity is to host a special launch event for their new superstore in Hanley tomorrow. Emmaus North staffs aim to tackle furniture poverty. They recently moved into a large store on the lower floor of the Pottery Centre. It's holding a grand opening tomorrow with performances by the Staffordshire Choir Association.
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2: Much drier today with variable amounts of cloud and bright or sunny spells, though feeling a touch cooler than average for this time of year, with a maximum of 17 degrees Celsius.
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0: Fear is the latest release from NF and is a deeply vulnerable project that sees him shift towards a more acoustic pop rap sound.
1: Is this what you want now? On the verge, on the edge. Is this what you want now?
0: It's a gritty 6-track collection marked by raw emotion, exploring fear, honesty, and mental health. 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
1: I'm sorry.
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4: Years ago, scientific experiments were conducted where a group of rats were conditioned to failure. As they repeatedly attempted to escape from their cages, they were blocked at the point of release. Eventually, they gave up trying. They'd lost hope. These rats were then placed in water containers where they would only fight to stay alive for 3 or 4 minutes.
5: I'm in jail.
4: Other rats, not socialized to failure, would swim for between 20 to 40 hours. Often young people and even older people are severely impacted by experiences of and media images about negative aspects of life. Images of dysfunctional families, violence, failed love, shattered dreams, and lack of ethics in wider society socialize us to fail before we start. The need of the hour is to re-establish a sense of meaning and purpose, to reaffirm relevant values and a reasonable faith. This is John Smith.

0: It's Friday morning's breakfast show, and we're about to wrap up my quiz, The Link, for this week. Have you been playing along? Have you worked out what The Link is? The Link. All will be revealed in the next couple of minutes. First of all, one final recap on the questions I've been posing.
1: Here's your Link Master, Chris Mountford.
0: So complete the phrase for an attempt or guess that only has a very small chance of succeeding or being accurate. A something shot. In the Christian calendar, the week between Palm Sunday and Easter Sunday is known as what week? I'm about to give you the definition of a word beginning with N. A large body of people united by common descent, history, culture, or language, inhabiting a particular country or territory. What is that word beginning with N? And finally, complete the title of the TV game show from the 80s, 90s, starring Annika Rice, where teams would crack clues in a studio and direct a skyrunner who had the use of a helicopter to get to a final target. Something hunt. What hunt? Okay, the answers to the questions, first of all, then. So, an attempt or guess that only has a small chance of succeeding. A long shot. In the Christian calendar, Holy Week is the week running between Palm Sunday and Easter. I read you the definition of a word beginning with N. That definition of that word, rather, was nation. And the TV game show was treasure hunt. Treasure was the missing word.
1: The League.
0: Okay, the answers were treasure, nation, holy, and long. And so the link we were looking for, and well done if you worked this one out, was Ireland. Long Island, as in the stretch of land just near New York. Holy Island, which you'll find off the coast of Northumberland. Island Nation. England, or the UK, is an island nation, of course. And Treasure Island. Ireland is this week's link. Well done if you worked out what the link was. We'll be playing the quiz once again on next week's breakfast show, starting off on Monday morning.

0: Now, this morning at the King's Hall in Stoke, several hundred people are gathered for the annual Stoke-on-Trent Civic Prayer Breakfast. It's organised once again by Saltbox, and a few days ago I spoke to their chief executive, Lloyd Cook, who gave us a preview about this year's event.
1: As you say, we've been running these for many, many years now. My favourite event of the year, to be honest. And it's an event that brings people from all over the city together, people from different sectors. You'd expect the faith sector to be there, the third sector, the voluntary sector, but lots of other sectors, business and education, law and order, there's various bits of the statutory sector, people from the council. And the idea is to bring people together, people of goodwill, to celebrate what's going on in the city. And because it's a Christian event, we want to pray for the city. So we always have a good breakfast, which is a great way to start the day. And then we have about an hour-long service, which we always endeavour, Chris, to make authentically Christian. But the idea is that this is really accessible. So folk who come who go, well, I don't go to church very often, this will be fine, because it is very straightforward. There's nothing hard about it, nothing embarrassing. So it really is a really positive occasion. And over the years, I've just lost track of the number of people who've said, this was really, really encouraging. So, splendid event.
0: And do you think, you know, that sense of unity and bringing to people together is a good and important thing?
1: I think it's a really important thing. United strength is stronger. That's the motto of Stoke-on-Trent. Mm-hmm. And bringing people together is always a good idea. For the last couple of years, Saltbox has been working very hard at bringing different faith groups together, especially in the light of the riot that took place on the 3rd of August a couple of years ago that we know about because of the Southport tragedy. And so we've been bringing different faith leaders together just to share, just to have coffee and have a chat and get people to share their experience of being a faith person in the city, especially the minority faiths who often feel a bit threatened. So while this is a Christian prayer breakfast, we always invite friends from other faiths as well who come along. And again, we make it accessible for them, but there's a real openness. And it's one of the great positives, I think, here in Stoke-on-Trent, that this event is part of the landscape, it's part of the city's diary, and is so well supported.
0: And it's one of the biggest events of its kind in the country, isn't it?
1: We think it's actually the biggest, apart from Parliament. So Parliament has an annual prayer breakfast where they get several hundred. Yeah. Last year we had over 400. And whilst other places do have their own prayer breakfasts, I'm pretty sure that Stoke-on-Trent is the biggest one. And it feels fabulous when you're there.
0: Last year at the 2025 Civic Prayer Breakfast, the date was moved to coincide with Stoke-on-Trent Day, which was 100 years to the day since King George V granted Stoke-on-Trent city status. And so the prayer breakfast again is on Stoke-on-Trent Day this year as well.
1: It is, you're absolutely right. So last year it was the centenary day. So last year we had a year of celebrations, 100 years, happy birthday to Stoke-on-Trent. The 5th of June was the actual date, as you said, when the king in 1925 came and said Stoke would become a city. And I got the great privilege, actually, when I welcomed everyone, of telling them that the city was designated that the 5th of June from now on will always be known as Stoke-on-Trent Day. So having announced it, we then spoke to colleagues at the City Council and said, would it be helpful if we had the Civic Prayer Breakfast in 2026 on Stoke-on-Trent Day? So 5th of June, Stoke-on-Trent Day.
0: So let's focus in a bit more about what's happening on the 5th of June this year then. So tell me about the guest speaker this year.
1: So guest speaker is John Rouse. John Rouse is the city director or the chief exec of the city council. So he's the person who looks after all the services that go on and is involved in all the strategic partnerships and planning that goes on. John's been here in the city since 2019. So he's been here several years, which is quite a while for city directors. He's a really good guy, speaks very well. He's a person of faith himself, he's a Christian, and he really values the work of the voluntary and community sector and recognises the importance of faith within that. So he's talking about the importance of that third sector.
0: Okay.
1: And I expect that he'll be a really inspirational and encouraging guy.
0: You've also got Stoke City and Port Vale involved as well, and as a faithful Stoke City supporter, in the spirit of unity, you've got someone from Port Vale in the event as well as Stoke City. So tell me about this sport connection.
1: Yeah, so the sports connection is less about the actual football, thankfully, because both teams haven't done very well this season, but is really to highlight some of the incredible community work that goes on through the football clubs. Some people will be aware that most football clubs have a community foundation, like a bit of a charity, mm-hmm. that works alongside the club to reach out to support people in the community. And Stoke-on-Trent has both clubs, both providing that function. So we've got Laura Nichols, who's the director of Stoke-on-Trent Community Engagement, and also Naomi Parton from Port Vale. They have a community outreach work, but they also have a charitable arm of that, and she runs that. So we wanted them both to come and both to remind people that beyond two football teams and lots of fervent fans, there's actually some fabulous community work that the two teams are doing. Every year we try and focus on a different aspect of city life. So in the past it's been health, in the past we've done business, and we just thought actually we've never highlighted the importance of sport in the city. Mm-hmm. So this will be a great opportunity to welcome both women to come and talk about the difference that the two clubs are making, and they are making significant differences in the lives of lots of very vulnerable people.
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0: Lloyd Cook from Saltbox speaking a few days ago about the Civic Prayer Breakfast taking place this morning at the King's Hall. Cross Rhythm City Radio is there. We're recording at the event and we'll be bringing you highlights of the Civic Prayer Breakfast, which you can hear on our breakfast show on Sunday morning from 9 till 10. We'll also bring you one or two select highlights of the event as well on next week's breakfast show.

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6: From the Sky News Centre at 10. It's been revealed Andrew Mountbatten Windsor's made money from renting out properties. A report by the National Audit Office shows he sublet a number of cottages. At the time, he was paying a peppercorn rent on Royal Lodge. Another three people have been charged over violent disorder in Southampton earlier this week. The unrest came after protests about the death of student Henry Novak, who was handcuffed after being stabbed last December. His attacker had falsely accused him of racist abuse. The US government's weighed in, calling for a rejection of two-tiered policing in the UK. The State Department's intervention comes a day after Keir Starmer criticised Elon Musk for getting involved.
7: Musk, again, has been interfering in our politics in the last few days, trying to whip up division. That is not who we are in Britain. In Britain, we are reasonable, tolerant people. We react calmly.
6: Volodymyr Zelensky has called for a face-to-face meeting with Vladimir Putin in a fresh attempt to end the war in Ukraine. In an open letter to the Russian president, Mr. Zelensky proposed talks in a neutral country and offered a full ceasefire while negotiations take place. The Kremlin says Mr. Putin will be briefed on the proposal, but the Russian leader insists Ukraine must make major concessions before any peace deal can be reached.
8: There is no need to stop hostilities to start the talks. No need. We did have talks already.
6: The regulators ordered Welsh Water to pay nearly £45 million for a lack of oversight that led to a series of sewage spills. The money will be used to fund improvements and won't be added to customer bills. The average UK house price dipped slightly month on month in May to just over £298,000. That's despite a 0.5% rise on the previous 12 months. And Liverpool's new head coach says he's delighted to be at one of the biggest clubs in the world. The former Bournemouth manager, Andoni Iriola, has signed a two-year deal. That's the latest. I'm Imani Rana.
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9: It's that bring back memories, bro. It's real. Shut up. It's coming from the soul, so bear with me on this one. I remember telling this story like it was

That's Lathan Warlick and Gotta Be God. Now, in a few minutes' time, I'll be chatting to Louise and Craig from a community interest company called Jericho Come As You Are, which they launched last year. They're helping homeless people in Stoke-on-Trent, people who are struggling and need a bit of extra help and support. They want to show them love and acceptance. They're showing their kindness in very practical ways as well. They run a drop-in cafe in Bentley every Friday morning, and they're really making a difference in people's lives. Louise and Craig from Jericho Come As You Are are my guests on the programme in the next few minutes. I'll also be bringing you tunes soon from We The Kingdom and LZ7, but next here's Claire Leslie with Passenger Seat.

0: Claire Leslie with Passenger Seat on Cross Rhythms Radio. We're about to hear how kindness and acts of compassion can help change lives. Inspired to help the homeless and people who are struggling, a team of volunteers came together last year to set up a community interest company called Jericho, Come As You Are. And they run a welcoming space based in St. Stephen's Church in Bentley, where they offer food and warm drinks to those who are struggling. They have a surplus of food from local shops like the Co-op, which is available to take. And they can also help with things like addiction, and signpost people to where they can get help for things like housing. Louise Davis and Craig Hall joined me in the Cross Rhythm studio to tell me more about how it all came about.
1: Yeah, we were at the church and we just had a conversation between ourselves saying that the issue, there is an issue at Bentley with the homelessness and people struggling, and we need to do something. We didn't know what. And then that was it. I just sort of ran with it. Went and spoke to Malcolm, and then 2 weeks later, we were up and running. The doors were open.
0: That's Reverend Malcolm, the vicar. And Craig, were you involved in this fairly soon afterwards?
2: The conversation was between me and Lou. We sat down and we were just discussing Bentley and in the area around Stoke as a whole. And then it just come and said, well, let's do a bit of something. And that's how it sort of started and kicked off.
0: So you set up something called Jericho.
1: Yeah, that's right.
0: And so that's been running for a few months now. So Louise, do you want to tell me a bit more about the kind of things that you do as Jericho?
1: Yeah, we open up Friday mornings. We do hot food, hot drinks. We've got a supply of clothes. We've got sleep pods, sleeping bags, but I think it's just more the conversation, just making people feel welcome, respected. The people we have in are sometimes the people that get walked past and looked down upon, and we just want to make them feel loved.
0: What's coming across really strongly already is kind of your heart to help people. You know, you're showing practical help and support and love and care in all sorts of different ways. So, you know, tell me about that practical side of what's happening. Do you want to take that, Craig?
2: Yeah, so we can try and support the immediate needs, hot food, blankets, anything like that. But we're trying to get to the heart of it. We don't just give you a bacon butty and then that's it, off you go. We want to understand, so we want to try and help you. We want to try and help you move forward. We want to try and get to the root of your problem. Find out what, you know, how we can help.
0: And so what does that look like? You know, do you signpost people to, you know, other services, or are you able to provide more support? You know, how does that work?
1: We can provide the addiction and recovery support. There's a lot of signposting going on. Or we'll make the phone calls, we'll sit and fill application forms in, because some of the people we meet, they haven't got access to technology, and a lot of things is online now, or making phone calls.
0: Yes.
1: So, yeah, we sit and do that, and then...
0: So tell me about the addiction support, because some people might not be familiar with, you know, that support that's being provided through, I think, is it Keys Project?
1: The Keys Project,
0: Tell me about that.
1: Yeah, we run recovery groups twice weekly. That's from St John's in Abbeyalton on a Wednesday morning, Park Church and Shelton on a Wednesday evening. That's just, recovery support. We can do detoxes in the community. We're overseen medically by a doctor. And there is centres all over the country and an online meeting that people can get to.
0: Right. And so this launched in September last year.
1: Yeah.
0: You've been telling me stories about how you've already been able to make a significant difference in people's lives. Louise, do you want to tell me about some of the things that have happened?
1: Yeah, we had a young man that came in. He was a monkey dust user, and he was actually sleeping at Park Hall. Right. His friends had found him in a bad way. He ended up in hospital for 5 days, and he stayed in their shed. And he came in, I think he was 4 weeks clean from monkey dust, and he wanted to come in and find me and tell me. And just by looking at him when I first saw him, you could see his skin was glowing, he'd put weight on. And it made me cry just seeing that difference in him coming in when he was broken. And it was just amazing. We got him, he kept coming back, we got a referral in and got him housing. And yeah, it was really just the progress he'd made.
0: Yeah.
1: It was amazing, yeah.
0: They're helping to change people's lives. We'll be hearing more from Louise and Craig from Jericho, Come As You Are, in a few minutes.

0: Now, life can be tough, but you don't have to do it alone. That's the message from Jericho Come As You Are, a team of volunteers based at St. Stephen's Church in Bentleigh. And they've formed a community interest company. Their aim is to help the homeless and people with addiction and those needing a helping hand. Louise Davis and Craig Marsh set it up, and they join me in the Cross of Them studio. We'll hear in a few moments' time a bit more about how they're making a big difference in people's lives. But Craig, first of all, why is it called Jericho?
1: Yeah, Jericho is a biblical town in the Bible. What it is with addiction, we found it. You've got to take a destructive method to it. It's the walls of addiction. You've got to be brought down to rubble. And that's what we're trying to do at Jericho. We're trying to get bring the walls of addiction right the way down to mm-hmm. rubble, to mm-hmm. nothing. Mm-hmm. Not just make a hole in the wall. We want to bring the walls down.
0: Where are things at the moment? So we talked about how it started. So how has it grown over the last few months? Like, in terms of, you know, you've got a team of people. I think Louise, you said on the phone to me previously, you're perhaps helping maybe 15 or 20 people.
2: Yeah, we can have up to 20 people in a week. Yeah. It's grown massively from when we first started. We did think it was just going to be tea and toast and just a little bit of conversation, but it's gone now to, we've had a little bit of funding, so we're able to do a full English breakfast. We get surplus food from about 5 or 6 different co-ops that we collect on a Thursday evening. And we just put that out, and there's lots of people that just come in for that, so they'll come in, take the food and go. Some don't stay.
0: Yeah.
2: But yeah, it's really good. We've got people come in to just have a cup of tea, but there's different groups that come in, groups of people, and now they've made friends, so they sit and have conversations together.
0: Yeah. And weren't you telling me as well that there's a member on your team who initially came in and you provided some help, but now they're repaying the thanks, as it were, by being a part of Jericho? So tell me that story.
2: Yeah, we'd met him actually outside the shops at Bentleigh, and he was stood talking to a homeless man, and I asked him if he wanted to come round, and he looked at me and he just said, "Well, I'm not homeless." I said, "That's fine, you can come round anyway." And he started doing little bits, packing the tables away and the chairs, tidying up for us, and then we just had a conversation about him volunteering for the church and helping with the gardening, and signed him up as a volunteer, and now he's got that bit of purpose. Mm. And you can see on his face that he's thriving on that purpose, and it's doing him good. And he attends the church as well now, so that's really good. Yeah.
0: Yeah. We've talked a bit about how you're able to help homeless people, people in addiction, but you also just offer practical help as well. Like, for example, you know, furnishing a home, I think, the home of an asylum seeker.
1: Yeah, so she'd come in, she got absolutely nothing, not even carpets, no plates, no cups, no nothing. And so within 4 or 5 days, we managed to just transform the house. We got some plates, we got some cups, we got something to sit on, and just basically, we managed to sort that out. We had another one come in. They got a little boy. He couldn't get him in a dentist. He couldn't speak much English. Mm-hmm. So we got on the phone. We managed to sort that out. So it's not just the homeless. You haven't got to just be homeless, have no roof over your head. We'll try and help basically anybody who needs help.
0: Yeah, that's amazing. This is Jericho. It's at St. Stephen's Church in Bentleigh, Tuesdays and Fridays.
2: Yeah.
0: What are the times on Tuesdays and Fridays again?
2: On a Tuesday, it's 12 till 1:30, and then a Friday, it's 9:30 till 11:30.
0: Okay. So if someone was listening to this and they want to get involved in some way, support, volunteer, are you open to that?
2: Yeah, definitely, yeah.
0: What do we need to do then?
2: We've got a social media page, Jericho Come As You Are, and all the details will be on there. There's websites, phone number, email address.
0: Well, Louise, Craig, thank you very much for joining us in the Cross of Them studios. You are doing a great job making a difference in people's lives. So you can check out the Jericho Come As You Are Drop-In Cafe at St. Stephen's Church in Bentley, Friday mornings, 9:30 till 11:30. And you can find out more on their Facebook page. Just search Jericho Come As You Are. How can they-

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3: 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It's a 77-minute mix of uplifting beats and sanctified bangers. Including the Cross Rhythms radio hit, He's on the Move. You will also find remixes of hits by Martin Smith and Brandon Lake and guest vocals from Gracie Binion. I Met God on the Dance Floor. From Rave Jesus. Out now.
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2: A man's been jailed after police found large amounts of cocaine and cannabis worth in the region of £25,000 inside a house in Stoke-on-Trent. Dean Rowlandson has been handed a 3-year and 3-month jail term at Stoke-on-Trent Crown Court. The 28-year-old Afeg Hayes admitted drug supply charges in court following a police warrant at a house in Afeg Hayes in 2024. Two Stoke-on-Trent shops have been issued with closure orders after persistent incidents of selling illegal tobacco. Longton Drinks Limited Vape Shop and Victoria Eastern European Food in Stoke have been issued with the closure orders by magistrates following investigations by Stoke-on-Trent City Council's Trading Standards Team. The shops were acting as a front for selling illegal tobacco products, and both had previously been subject to 3-month closures. The City Council has urged anyone with concerns about illegal tobacco, vapes and underage sales to contact Trading Standards. Hundreds of people have gathered at the King's Hall in Stoke this morning for the annual Stoke-on-Trent Civic Prayer Breakfast. The Cross Rhythm City Radio team is recording at the event and will bring you highlights on Sunday morning at 9 a.m. Works have started to fix a collapsed wall 6 weeks after the wall first collapsed. Temporary lights are running on the A520 in Wetley Rocks for a scheme that could run for 6 weeks. Staffordshire County Council says its priority will be to get the works completed and traffic flowing as soon as possible. It comes at a time when there are 3-way lights running at the nearby Cellar Head lights. A local charity is to host a special launch event for their new superstore in Hanley tomorrow. Emmaus North staffs aim to tackle furniture poverty. They recently moved into a large store on the lower floor of the Pottery Centre. It's holding a grand opening tomorrow with performances by the Staffordshire Choir Association.
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2: Much drier today with variable amounts of cloud and bright or sunny spells, though feeling a touch cooler than average for this time of year, with a maximum of 17 degrees Celsius.
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0: Climbing up three places to two, it's 21 Pilots with Telly.
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0: There are four new entries, including this one, Mercy Me with All God's People. And Thorns by Katie Nicole. Now you can have a look at the full top 10 by heading to the CrossRhythms website, crossrhythms.co.uk/chart. And join me, Chris Mountford, for the next countdown. We'll see if Ray gets a sixth week at number one with Joy. That's this Sunday at 5 p.m.
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3: Executive Director of the Institute of Public Affairs, John Hyde, recently wrote about attitudes in America during the 1930s when the President then, Franklin D. Roosevelt, said, "Our difficulties, thank God, concern only material things." Yet Hyde writes, "Today Americans have more material things than any people ever before, but their gross domestic product includes vast sums spent on prisons, suicide hotlines, drug counselling and teenage pregnancy clinics that were not even needed in the 1930s. Hyde goes on to say the US government response was to offer more health care. William Bennett, the Secretary of Education, said, "For a crisis of spirit and a sickness of soul, the government recommended aspirin." It seems we've been prepared to sacrifice important life support systems like church, family and relationships, whilst under the illusion that material objects and things will fulfill us. This is John Smith.

Friday morning's breakfast show, and it's time to run through some of the events taking place around our area over the next few days. And we start off with an artisan market that runs at Middleport Pottery this Saturday and Sunday. There'll be local makers and bakers offering tasty treats and unique gifts. That runs from 10 till 4 tomorrow and on Sunday. Tomorrow night at the King's Hall, the Stoke-on-Trent Symphony Orchestra present music from the movies. They'll be performing some of Hollywood's greatest scores live in concert, from Psycho through to Indiana Jones. Tickets are £22 or £10 for students and children, and they're available from Music Mania, which you can find in Hanley in the Piccadilly Arcade, or call 01782 206 000. On Monday, the famous BBC Four hit show, The Archers, is going to be at the Regent Theatre. The Archers is 75 years old, and the BBC are taking the show on tour around the country to stages all around the nation. And so they'll be at the Regent Theatre on Monday evening. ATGtickets.com/Stoke for more information about that. Let us know about events that you're involved with. You can email in with details. It's radio@crossrhythms.co.uk. My featured album of the week comes from Jen Johnson, who is the co-founder and president of Bethel Music in California. Jen's famous for songs like this, Goodness of God. And I'm playing tracks off her new album, which is called Happy. It's a 12-track release featuring lots of brilliant guests, including Carrie Jo and Gable Price. I'm about to play two songs back-to-back from the album. So you'll hear the title track in a moment. But first of all, here's Jen Johnson with Walk With Me featuring Tiffany Hudson.

That's Happy, and it's from Jen Johnson and features Abby Gamboa. And it's taken from Jen Johnson's brand new album, which is Happy, and it's my featured album of the week. If you're liking what you're hearing there, you can stream and download the album in all of the usual places. I'll be introducing you to more new music on next week's Breakfast Show, starting off on Monday. Thanks for your company this morning. John Bellamy's here with City Drive between 3 and 6 as you head home this afternoon. Community Choice starts after the news at 11 with stories from around our local communities, plus tunes from Maverick City Music, Jake and 10th Avenue North. We end this morning's show on a note of neurotransmission. You will hear Dopamine by Rachel DeLong in just a moment, but first of all, here's OneRepublic with Serotonin.

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1: A £2.3 million advanced green technology centre has opened in Stoke-on-Trent, providing new training opportunities in green technology, retrofit skills and sustainable construction. The facility is based at the Burslem campus of Stoke-on-Trent College and will help to build the green and retrofit technical skills that are needed across the area. It features industry standard facilities such as electric vehicle charging training bays, solar PV systems, heat pump technology, and wall insulation training. And employers will be able to make use of the facilities and the specialist equipment, giving them opportunity to upskill staff, improve productivity, and support innovation without the need to travel outside of the region. Hassan Rizvi is the college's principal and CEO. He said the centre strengthens their position as a leading technical college and reflects the strong partnerships that they have with employers to ensure that learners develop the skills that industry needs, both now and in the future. Well, funding for the development came from the government and provided through Stoke-on-Trent City Council. To find out more, you can go to the college's website, stokecol.ac.uk. That's stokecol.ac.uk/green-technology.

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1: 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Told my homie that I think I understand now.
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2: A man's been jailed after police found large amounts of cocaine and cannabis worth in the region of £25,000 inside a house in Stoke-on-Trent. Dean Rowlandson has been handed a 3-year and 3-month jail term at Stoke-on-Trent Crown Court. The 28-year-old of Fegg Hayes admitted drug supply charges in court following a police warrant at a house in Fegg Hayes in 2024. Two Stoke-on-Trent shops have been issued with closure orders after persistent incidents of selling illegal tobacco. Longton Drinks Limited Vape Shop and Victoria Eastern European Food in Stoke have been issued with the closure orders by magistrates following investigations by Stoke-on-Trent City Council's Trading Standards Team. The shops were acting as a front for selling illegal tobacco products, and both had previously been subject to 3-month closures. The City Council has urged anyone with concerns about illegal tobacco, vapes and underage sales to contact Trading Standards. Hundreds of people have gathered at the King's Hall in Stoke this morning for the annual Stoke-on-Trent Civic Prayer Breakfast. The Cross Rhythm City Radio team is recording at the event and will bring you highlights on Sunday morning at 9 a.m. Works have started to fix a collapsed wall 6 weeks after the wall first collapsed. Temporary lights are running on the A520 in Wetley Rocks for a scheme that could run for 6 weeks. Staffordshire County Council says its priority will be to get the works completed and traffic flowing as soon as possible. It comes at a time when there are 3 wait lights running at the nearby Cellar Head Lights. A local charity is to host a special launch event for their new superstore in Hanley tomorrow. Emmaus North staffs aim to tackle furniture poverty. They recently moved into a large store on the lower floor of the Pottery Centre. It's holding a grand opening tomorrow with performances by the Staffordshire Choir Association.
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2: Much drier today with variable amounts of cloud and bright or sunny spells, though feeling a touch cooler than average for this time of year, with a maximum of 17 degrees Celsius.
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0: across the six towns of Stoke-on-Trent and Newcastle-under-Lyme. This is Cross Rhythm City Radio.
1: A charity that was on the brink of closure is staying open for the time being after it managed to raise more than £40,000 in the space of a month. Staffordshire Sight Loss Association had previously warned it might have to shut its doors at the end of March due to its grant funding coming to an end. The Stoke-on-Trent-based charity then launched a last-ditch fundraising effort in an attempt to raise £100,000 by the end of April. That would be enough to keep the charity running for the next year. An incredible £47,000 has been raised since, and the charity's trustees and leadership have decided to keep the charity's main services running as they try to raise the remaining funds in the meantime. The charity covers the North Staffordshire area and provides support, friendship, independence, advice and practical help to people who are blind or partially sighted and their families too. Ian Wilshaw is a trustee at the charity. He's also registered blind. He told the BBC they will do what they can to keep going.
2: I want to keep on helping people with sight loss, whichever level of sight loss they've got. And I know for a fact is we've touched a lot of people's lives over the last 8 years.
1: Well, you can find out more information about the charity and donate to them via their website, which is SSLA, which stands for Staffordshire Sight Loss Association. So ssla.org.uk.
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10: Bulletin magazine asks, can anything be done to prevent young people from taking their own lives in high numbers? Do we as a society take the pain of our young people seriously enough? Professor Koski of the University of Adelaide comments, interpersonal and family discord play significant roles in the precipitation of events and actions which lead to suicide. Queensland's major Mid-North Coast newspaper adds, behind suicide and other problems of young people is a failure to transmit a sense of belonging and a meaningful purpose to our youth. Suicide is a lack of meaning and faith problem and a relationship problem. Nobody suicides if they have sufficient reason to live. That's not just a social problem. That requires a religious answer. This is John Smith.

0: across the six towns of Stoke-on-Trent and Newcastle-under-Lyme. 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
1: A £100 million student development being created here in Stoke-on-Trent is nearing completion, and Cross Rhythms has been along for a sneak peek. The student village is at University of Staffordshire and is on the Leake Road campus. Six new buildings have been erected, plus a refurbished existing halls of residence, which together boast 1,000 modern bedrooms, as well as lots of open-plan modern shared living spaces. Owen and Lucy are third and first year students, respectively, and told us they were impressed.
2: From all the stuff I've seen of it, I know it's going to be a great place for like social stuff, and that's definitely going to be a place where I know I'll be quite a lot when I'm on campus.
3: I think, yeah, like the accommodation looks really nice. I mean, it looks really lovely. It's clean. It looks like fresh. It's something new, modern, and I think that's like a thing that I like personally.
1: An impressive hub building has also been built for events, study and socialising. Christina Matthews is the Executive Director of Student Life at the University and said the hub would be at the heart of the student village.
4: I think for too long universities have thought about accommodation as something that is the bit of a backdrop to their learning. It's just somewhere that they go and stay. But actually we wanted to build something that was about the community first and the student experience first. So we built this project with that in mind.
1: The student village is located next to the River Trent, which runs through the campus, as well as a nature reserve there. And a pedestrian bridge links the village with the teaching spaces. And this student development is set to open in September.
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0: Community Radio for Stoke-on-Trent and Newcastle-under-Lyme. This is Cross Rhythm City.
1: Ceramics industry bosses and workers' representatives have welcomed the support for the sector after a £120 million support package was announced by the government recently. The package will help manufacturers cope with rocketing energy costs and invest in more energy efficient technology and put them on a more sustainable footing. Michael Sheepers is the CEO of Stoke-based Port Merion Group. He said it was encouraging to see the government listen and take action to support UK ceramics. Manufacturers in the sector employ around 20,000 people across the country, including 3,000 in North Staffordshire. The GMB trade union, which represents workers, said the support package was a step in the right direction and would provide reassurance to workers. Changing consumer behaviour and cheap imports are other big issues facing the industry. John Plant from Moreland Pottery told the BBC the government support package would not fix all of the sector's problems.
2: It's such a big problem we've got within the pottery industry. It's not going to be fixed overnight, but it's a start. And at least it is a start that we can build on. And it's not easy. It's incredibly difficult. You know, the marketplace is so, so hard.
1: Rob Flellow from the industry body Ceramics UK said the government support package was a turning point for the sector that would safeguard jobs and help champion innovation.
0: Across Stoke-on-Trent and Newcastle-under-Lyme.
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2: I believe in God because I really believe that He made it possible for me to believe. I suppose that's a new slant in a way. But I do remember that Jesus asked his friends once a question, and he said, "Who do you really think I am?" And one of them said, "You're Christ, God's Son." And Jesus said to him, "Well, you're right, but you wouldn't actually have known that unless God, my Father, had shown it to you." So this idea that we don't understand until God shows us is everywhere, actually, in the Bible. I suppose you could say to that, "Well, bully for you, pull up the ladder, Jack. Mustn't it be great to be on the inside?" But Jesus didn't actually see it like that. His line was, "Well, God's got his arms open wide to welcome. It's your unwillingness to come that's the real problem." We're told that God is against the proud and those who think they don't need him, and yet he's on the side of humble people who come to him and say that they feel they can't come to faith unless God shows them how to do it. But I suppose you'd expect that from God, really, wouldn't you?
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3: A top private school in Staffordshire has not commented on parents' claims that it will be closing this month. Parents say Abbott's Home School near Roaster is to shut for good on the 22nd of June. They say they received a letter from the new owner of the school last night. In that letter, the school sought to reassure parents that the school will remain fully open until then, with their immediate priority being on supporting students sitting exams. Fencing has gone up outside the city centre bus station after a light fitting fell down. Extreme variations in temperature have been blamed on that fallen light fitting, which has led to the bus station being closed as a precaution, and temporary bus stops have been set up outside. Stoke-on-Trent City Council wants to get the station back open over the weekend, if possible. A six-year-old boy from Stoke-on-Trent died after choking on a grape. Bilal Mahmood of Derwent Street in Hanley tragically lost his life in hospital last month. The youngster reportedly suffered a heart attack after his airway was obstructed, and he was then airlifted to the Royal Stoke University Hospital. Now an inquest has been launched into his death, and a further hearing will be set at a later date. People of faith and people of goodwill have been encouraged to ask what more they can do to support people struggling in Stoke-on-Trent. Speaking at this morning's civic prayer breakfast at the King's Hall, John Rouse, the chief executive of Stoke-on-Trent City Council, pointed to the great positive impact that people of faith have made in the city in the past, but asked what more could be done in the times ahead, given that 1,000 children are in care and around 30 people will be sleeping rough on the streets of the city tonight. And a Stoke-on-Trent taxi firm has launched a discount for NHS workers. Magnum Taxis is offering NHS staff 15% off all journeys in recognition of their dedication to the local community.
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3: The outlook for this afternoon, we've got some bright and sunny spells. There is the chance of a shower here and there as well. Temperature-wise, we're looking at a maximum of 17 degrees Celsius.
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2: JCB has announced an attempt to set a new world land speed record with a car powered by hydrogen. The Staffordshire-based manufacturer and digger maker recently unveiled the plans for the JCB Hydromax at its headquarters in Roaster. It was 20 years ago the company broke the diesel land speed record when its diesel max hit a speed of just over 350 miles per hour. RAF Wing Commander Andy Green, OBE, was at the wheel then. Now retired from the RAF, he's joining the team to drive the hydrogen car later this year on a salt plane in the USA. Lee Harper is the chief engineer at JCB.
3: It's a great project and a great showcase of the world-class engineering talent we have here in the UK, here in Staffordshire, and just what we can do. But it also allows us to showcase just how robust our new hydrogen engines are.
2: And Lee went on to say he was hopeful that they would be able to break the world record.
3: We've got the recipe for success. So we've got a car that's more powerful, lighter weight and more slippery. So we're here to go and set some records.
2: It's so good, isn't it, to have world-class engineers here in Staffordshire. The best of luck to Lee and his team.
0: Let's go! 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
5: DJ and music producer Topher Jones, better known as Rave Jesus, presents his debut album, I Met God on the Dance Floor. It's a 77-minute mix of uplifting beats and sanctified bangers. Including the Cross Rhythms radio hit, He's on the Move. You'll also find remixes of hits by Martin Smith and Brandon Lake, and guest vocals from Gracie Binion. I Met God on the Dance Floor. From Rave Jesus. Out now.
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6: There's an old saying that there's more to knowing than knowing can ever know. Be careful lest you think you have a full understanding of something which is really out of your depth. From their song Sunday Morning, No Doubt sing, I know who I am, but who are you? You're not looking like you used to. You're from the other side of the mirror, so nothing's looking quite so clear. We are all at least partly puzzled by who we are, how the universe came into existence, what part humanity plays, and our own personal role in it all. Have the integrity to be open about your doubts. But let me suggest, be open also to the possibility of religious faith. And while we're on the subject, how about joining the millions who gather to seek it out on any Sunday morning at church? This is John Smith.

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1: The chair of Port Vale Football Club, Carol Shanahan, said she was humbled and honoured to become the new Chancellor at Keele University. The prominent business and community leader becomes the sixth person to hold the role and the first woman to be appointed since Keele's inaugural Chancellor. Her Royal Highness the Princess Margaret, who held the position from 1962 to 86. The Chancellor is the uni's most senior honorary position and includes presiding at graduation and other key ceremonial duties. She succeeds Lord Timpson, who stepped down as the uni's Chancellor after being appointed Prisons Minister to the government. Carol said universities like Keele play a crucial role in helping to tackle some of the major challenges facing society. And she's spoken about what she's looking forward to most in the new role.
2: The thing I'm looking forward to most in the position is, I think, the graduations, because I do feel that, you know, it's very easy to look at a university and see all the different things that a university does. But ultimately, it is to get people through the academic process to get them to their graduation, and then so then they can go on to the next stage of their life. That is the day that you look back, you've got your friends, your family, everybody's sort of so proud, and you think, yeah, it was worth it.
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3: From the Sky News Centre at 1. Andrew Mountbatten-Windsor made money by charging staff to live in properties on the Windsor estate while paying a peppercorn rent himself. The National Audit Office's review into the funding of royal residences is the first in 20 years. There are 11 non-working members of the royal family whose accommodation is subsidised by the King from the Duchy of Lancaster. Baroness Margaret Hodge is a former chair of the Public Accounts Committee.
4: If those monies were used to fund the rents of non-working royals, there again questions have to be asked. So I always come back to transparency, accountability, to have a royal family in the modern age that everybody can have confidence in.
3: The US State Department's waded into the row over the death of Henry Novak in Southampton. A fierce debate erupted after the student was falsely accused of racism and died in handcuffs. Sir Keir Starmer, who met the 18-year-old's family privately yesterday, has called for people to choose unity over hatred. Justice Secretary David Lammy's been asked if he agrees with America's suggestion of two-tiered policing.
5: That's not my perception. What I do recognise is complexity. I do recognise that guidance exists and that guidance should be clear. And fundamentally, every one of us, whatever our religion, whatever our background, whatever our colour, we must be equal before the law.
3: The government is being asked to rethink plans to increase tax on rental income next year. It comes as there's been a higher demand for homes to rent. Scientists say they've successfully trialled an AI-designed vaccine which could end pandemics before they begin. They say it could be used to block whole families of viruses, including future mutations. Kanye King, the founder of the Mobo Awards, has died at the age of 57 from colon cancer. She was made a CBE in 2018 for her contribution to black music in the UK. And Liverpool have a new head coach. The former Bournemouth boss Andoni Iraola signed a two-year deal at Anfield. That's the latest. I'm Imani Rana.
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1: A group of volunteers at a Stoke-on-Trent church who are helping to feed the homeless and support people who are struggling say life can be tough, but you don't have to do it alone. 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
2: 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We've got a supply of clothes. 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But I think it's just more the conversation, just making people feel welcome, respected. 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
1: That's Louise Davis, who helped to set up Jericho. 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
0: Climbing up three places to two, it's 21 Pilots with Telly.

There are four new entries, including this one, Mercy Me with All God's People. And Thorns by Katie Nicole. Now you can have a look at the full top 10 by heading to the CrossRhythms website, crossrhythms.co.uk/chart. And join me, Chris Mountford, for the next countdown. We'll see if Ray gets a sixth week at number one with Joy. That's this Sunday at 5 p.m.

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2: A top private school in Staffordshire has not commented on parents' claims that the school's closing this month. Parents say Abbott's Home School near Roaster is to shut for good on the 22nd of June. They say they received a letter from the new owner of the school last night. In that letter, the school sought to reassure parents that it will remain fully open until the 22nd of June, with their immediate priority being on students sitting GCSE and A-level exams. Fencing has been erected outside the city centre bus station after a light fitting fell down yesterday. Extreme variations in temperature have been blamed on that fallen light fitting, which has led to the bus station being closed as a precaution. Temporary bus stops have been set up outside, and Stoke-on-Trent City Council says it wants to get the station back open over the weekend. A six-year-old boy died after choking on a grape. Bilal Mahmood of Derwent Street in Hanley tragically lost his life in hospital last month. The youngster reportedly suffered a heart attack after his airway was obstructed, and he was then airlifted to the Royal Stoke University Hospital. An inquest has been launched into his death, and a further hearing is set for a later date. People of faith and people of goodwill have been encouraged to ask what more they can do to support people struggling in Stoke-on-Trent. Speaking at this morning's Civic Prayer Breakfast at the King's Hall, John Rouse, the Chief Executive of Stoke-on-Trent City Council, praised the Christian community for the way it had supported people in times gone by, often way ahead of the state. But he said there was still great need in the city, given 1,000 city children living in care and at least 30 people living on the streets at night.
3: As we gather here today, we can be grateful to God for his blessing and his providence. We can be grateful to those who came before us, to all those who built our city on principles of fairness, kindness, and industry, striving for the common good. But here's the rub. We have got to look forwards as well as back. There is so much more work that we've got to do.
2: Well, that event, the Civic Prayer Breakfast, was held on the second ever Stoke-on-Trent Day. The 5th of June is the date that King George V granted city status to the Potteries 101 years ago. As part of the centrepiece of this year's celebrations, an exhibition's being held at Stoke Minster today and tomorrow, revisiting the world record-breaking Big Centenary Tea Party, which brought together more than 15,000 people at over 160 locations last year.
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2: A mixture of bright or sunny spells this afternoon and the chance of showers, with a top temperature of 17 degrees Celsius.
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0: This is Cross Rhythms.
1: Work to bring an iconic Victorian market building in Burslem back to life is now underway, and Stoke-on-Trent City Council wants the community to have a central role in deciding what it becomes. Restoration work is beginning at the Grade 2 listed Burslem Market Hall on Queen Street, with a £4 million programme of structural repair and stabilisation. It marks the beginning of a transformation for the building, which has stood empty for more than two decades. Here's Council Leader Jane Ashworth.
2: Once the roof's done, once the electric's done, once the water's done, once the sanitation's done, once the Wi-Fi's in there, the floor needs to be redone because it's not level anymore, if it ever was, and there'll be theatre, music, arts, food to begin with, beer festival maybe, who knows, see how that goes, and then while we establish the full-time future use of it for the next 50 years with a bit of luck.
1: Well, a major public engagement programme has been launched to help shape what becomes of Burslem Market Hall, and the council says every response will count. They're working in partnership with Next Phase, a specialist regeneration consultancy with extensive experience of transforming market halls and out-of-use buildings across the country. An online survey is now open for responses. That runs until Monday, the 15th of June. There's also a drop-in session that's being held with the project team on Wednesday the 10th of June at 32 Queen Street in Burslem from 10 a.m. till 7 p.m.
0: For the community,
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11: Sheryl Crow sings, "Are you strong enough to be my man?" In most every newspaper or magazine article you read about males these days, it states that men are confused about how to respond to the women in their lives. In Sheryl Crow's song, she asks her man if he's strong enough to handle her tears of rage, her cosmic doubts, her erratic behavior, her indifference, and her breakdowns.
12: Are you strong enough to be my man?
11: There's no excuse for being less than human, but it is inevitable that we are less than God. Men just aren't that perfect.

old African Christian song calls us to cast our burdens onto Jesus because he cares for us. Many women have expected too much of their mortal men. Only God knows how to really meet our inner needs. This is John Smith.

0: It seems that this entire generation has lost its sense of purpose. Purpose. Purpose. Purpose. We build solid houses but cannot construct lasting homes. We are smarter but not wiser, bigger but not stronger. We know more but understand less. We write more books but fail to take the time to read them. Conquer space but cannot conquer our habits. Flirt with fantasy to avoid reality. This entire generation has lost its sense of purpose. Sense of purpose. Sense of purpose. Sense of purpose.
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5: Do you understand that God has a plan for your life? An incredible plan. 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
4: You've only got one life. If you blow this one up, you haven't got another one. This is not a practice.
7: You can't turn back. Not now.
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1: Now, Stoke-on-Trent's new Lord Mayor has pledged to support dementia care during her year in office. Veteran Labour councillor Joan Bell was elected as First Citizen for 2026 and 27 during Stoke-on-Trent City Council's annual meeting in May. And the Sandford Hill councillor was first elected to the authority 40 years ago. She said she was honoured to be Lord Mayor and said she was really looking forward to her year in office. The Lord Mayor is a ceremonial figurehead representing the city and chairs council meetings and attends lots of events around the city. During her year in office, she'll focus on raising awareness of dementia and supporting those affected by the condition across the Potteries. And dementia affects thousands of adults in Stoke-on-Trent. It's an issue that Councillor Bell has looked into as the chair of the Adult Social Care Overview and Scrutiny Committee on Stoke-on-Trent City Council. The previous Lord Mayor, Steve Watkins, raised £5,300 for his chosen charities, Help the Heroes, National Literary Trust Stoke and Saltbox CareLink during his year in office.
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3: From the Sky News Centre at 2, Andrew Mountbatten Windsor made money by subletting properties at Windsor to staff while he was only paying a peppercorn rent. The public spending watchdogs revealed the details in a new report, but we don't know how much the former prince earned. The Prime Minister's rejected American accusations that the UK operates what they call two-tier policing. Sir Keir Starmer's dismissed the US State Department's comments on how officers handled the fatal stabbing of Henry Novak. Yesterday, he called for people to choose unity over hatred after meeting the 18-year-old's family. His deputy, David Lammy's, been asked his thoughts.
4: That's not my perception. What I do recognise is complexity. I do recognise that guidance exists and that guidance should be clear. And fundamentally, every one of us, whatever our religion, whatever our background, whatever our colour, we must be equal before the law.
3: A former student's been charged with attempted murder after a man was shot with a crossbow at a university campus in Surrey. 21-year-old Almanthir Dakama's due in court. An inquiry's heard survivors of the 2023 Nottingham attacks did not receive their basic rights as victims. A hearing of evidence has now finished after the last witness, Victims Commissioner Claire Waxman, testified today. She says the affected families shouldn't have to advocate for themselves.
5: We've tried to make some legislative change, so recognising that the mental health tribunals were very closed, there's a lack of transparency and openness, and that actually compounds the harm and trauma for families.
3: The inquiry is considering whether authorities missed opportunities to stop killer and schizophrenic Valdo Calacane. Tottenham have confirmed the signing of defender Andy Robertson. He'll join on a free transfer from Liverpool. And England's cricketers are looking to build a lead as they return to bat on day two of the first test with New Zealand at Lord's. The hosts are on 73 for one in their second innings, leading by 100. That's the latest. I'm Cam Hall.
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8: From a child star on Broadway to R&B hitmaker, we take a look at the history of Lee Varsey. We report on the rise of US singer and songwriter Patrick Mabry. And one-time Hillsong singer Aidan King speaks about relocating to the US and developing a solo career.
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1: DJ and music producer Topher Jones, better known as Rave Jesus, presents his debut album, I Met God on the Dance Floor. It's a 77-minute mix of uplifting beats and sanctified bangers. Including the Cross Rhythms radio hit, He's on the Move. You will also find remixes of hits by Martin Smith and Brandon Lake, and guest vocals from Gracie Binion. I Met God on the Dance Floor. From Rave Jesus. Out now.
0: Music and life.
2: Yeah. I hope you're ready to have a ton of fun.
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0: He's an impassioned guy, isn't he? John Mark McMillan, and it rages. And kicking off today's show, some Grace Graber and Toby Mac. Hello, good afternoon, and welcome along to the show. Let's jump straight in with talking travel and how to beat the traffic.
1: With Talking Travel, I'm Roy McGowan. Traffic is a nuisance to every road user, quickly turning an enjoyable journey into a slow and tiresome slog. Everyone has a story of themselves being stuck in traffic, or know of a road or area that they avoid due to its reputation for traffic jams. Understanding when and where this congestion is most likely to occur, then, can help travellers make the most of their time on the road. And looking at the data, some of the UK's traffic hotspots truly deserve their reputations. According to data from transport analytic firm INRIX, London is the second most congested city in Europe, ranking 7th worldwide behind Dublin, New York, and the most congested city, Istanbul. Their data shows that drivers in London lost 91 hours per person stuck in traffic last year. And in 2024, the city accounted for approximately 50% of all UK traffic delays. Of course, the M25 was a huge contributor to this. But the award for London's most congested road actually goes to the A5204 through Westminster, which surprisingly competes with other traffic hotspots such as the M6 around junctions 20 to 21A and the M8 around Glasgow. After London, it's Bristol, Leeds, Manchester and Bath that are the worst cities for traffic, with around 68 hours lost in traffic per person per year at best. It's no surprise that these old cities, which were growing and changing centuries before cars were invented, are some of the worst for incorporating car infrastructure into their layouts, and therefore prone to building up traffic. But a special shout out goes to Wigan, the only town to rank within the top 10 most congested places in the UK. As for the most congested times to travel, it is the peak times that commuters love, weekday mornings and late afternoons. However, these aren't the only peak times. According to the RAC, bank holiday Friday mornings and Sunday afternoons can be the equivalent to or busier than peak times. While traffic is an unavoidable part of modern travel, a little preparation can go a long way. By choosing the right time to travel and keeping informed about the road's conditions, motorists can spend less time sitting in queues and more time at their final destination. With Talking Travel, I'm Roy McGowan.

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One shot, one opportunity. 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Would you capture it?

0: Real emotive track from Tyler Hates Life. That's the remix of Lose Your Kryptonite. Before that, you heard Roy Tosh. Our classic track today comes from For King and Country. We'll have that soon after the local news.
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7: A top private school in Staffordshire has not commented on parents' claims that the school's closing this month. Parents say Abbott's Home School near Roaster is to shut for good on the 22nd of June. They say they received a letter from the new owner of the school last night. In that letter, the school sought to reassure parents that it will remain fully open until the 22nd of June, with their immediate priority being on students sitting GCSE and A-level exams. Fencing has been erected outside the city centre bus station after a light fitting fell down yesterday. Extreme variations in temperature have been blamed on that fallen light fitting, which has led to the bus station being closed as a precaution. Temporary bus stops have been set up outside, and Stoke-on-Trent City Council says it wants to get the station back open over the weekend. A six-year-old boy died after choking on a grape. Bilal Mahmood of Derwent Street in Hanley tragically lost his life in hospital last month. The youngster reportedly suffered a heart attack after his airway was obstructed, and he was then airlifted to the Royal Stoke University Hospital. An inquest has been launched into his death, and a further hearing is set for a later date. People of faith and people of goodwill have been encouraged to ask what more they can do to support people struggling in Stoke-on-Trent. Speaking at this morning's civic prayer breakfast at the King's Hall, John Rouse, the Chief Executive of Stoke-on-Trent City Council, praised the Christian community for the way it had supported people in times gone by, often way ahead of the state. But he said there was still great need in the city, given 1,000 city children living in care and at least 30 people living on the streets at night.
8: As we gather here today, we can be grateful to God for his blessing and his providence. We can be grateful to those who came before us, to all those who built our city on principles of fairness, kindness, and industry, striving for the common good. But here's the rub. We have got to look forwards as well as back. There is so much more work that we've got to do.
7: Well, that event, the Civic Prayer Breakfast, was held on the second ever Stoke-on-Trent Day. The 5th of June is the date that King George V granted city status to the Potteries 101 years ago. As part of the centrepiece of this year's celebrations, an exhibition's being held at Stoke Minster today and tomorrow, revisiting the world record-breaking Big Centenary Tea Party, which brought together more than 15,000 people at over 160 locations last year.
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7: A mixture of bright or sunny spells this afternoon and the chance of showers, with a top temperature of 17 degrees Celsius.
6: Cross Rhythms local news, supplied by Sentinel Newspapers. The latest stories from your community.

For King and Country, it's not over yet, although I am interrupting it towards the end. But just to say, because there was a clip of John Rouse, City Director there, who was at the Civic Prayer Breakfast this morning. That was on the local news of Chris Manford just then. And he was excellent. I was at the event, thoroughly enjoyed it. One of the highlights of the year. And just to let you know, on Sunday morning on the breakfast show, there will be extended highlights from the Civic Prayer Breakfast. And I guess including much more of that speech from Mr. John Rouse. It was an excellent, excellent speech. You need to listen to it if you didn't attend the event this morning. Right, here is Don't Let the Darkness Get You Down from We the Kingdom.

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2: Herald Sun columnist Helen Elliott notes that newspaper ads of people seeking relationships are more often than not about nothing but sex.
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2: She says that in our society today, everything is tolerable and understandable. If it feels good, do it. She observes that good behaviour, like being faithful to a marriage vow, isn't supposed to exist. We are no longer tempered, she says, by ideas of love and loyalty. Jesus taught that all the foundational teachings which preceded him could be summed up in just two commandments. Love God and love people with all you've got. Without love, loyalty, faith and values, we really have nothing at all. This is John Smith.
4: Thank you, John. Here's Sofika and Heal Sophie.

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2: On Friday at the annual Stoke-on-Trent Civic Prayer Breakfast, people of faith and people of goodwill were encouraged to ask what more they can do to support people struggling in the city. Speaking at the King's Hall in Stoke, John Rouse, Chief Executive of Stoke-on-Trent City Council, gave a rousing keynote address celebrating good works and movements of the past, but he also issued the challenge to meet the demands of today and those ahead, given there's 1,000 children in care in the city at the moment and at least 30 people living on the streets or in makeshift camps at night.
3: We can be grateful to God for his blessing and his providence. We can be grateful to those who came before us, to all those who built our city on principles of fairness, kindness, and industry, striving for the common good. And we can be grateful for each other and the work we're doing across the city today. But here's the rub. We have got to look forwards as well as back. There is so much more work that we've got to do.
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0: Listen.

There's a guy called Micah Tyler and Nothing Too Broken. As long as it's in the right hands, it can be fixed. Up to the news, here's Phil Wickham, Until I Found You.

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2: From the Sky News Centre at 4, a man's been sentenced to 24 years for a 2003 rape for which innocent man Andrew Malkinson was wrongly convicted. He spent almost two decades behind bars.

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2: And welcome back, second hour of City Drive for a Friday afternoon. The weekend's nearly here. I'm feeling buoyant, I have to say. It's because of the Civic Prayer Breakfast this morning. It was just such a great event. If you were there, you know what I mean. If you weren't there, you've missed it. Put it in the diary for next year. Although, actually, I don't know what day they're going to do it next year, because, maybe they'll do the 5th again as it's Stoke-on-Trent Day. Happy Stoke-on-Trent Day, by the way. We'll be talking live soon, and the question is, how well do you know your neighbours? Also got music from Ray with some Joy. Gio, and this one, Blessing Offer, and his version of Make You Feel My Love.

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0: Lee Vassy in a moment. But it's Talking Life now, and the question is, how well do you know your neighbours?
1: With Talking Life, I'm Roy McGowan. How well do you know your neighbours? Here in the UK, the people who live in your area heavily influence where you live and what you think about it. But with communities able to meet online and life feeling like it gets busier by the day, is spending time getting to know your neighbours becoming less common? Or are people who live in the same place still eager to get to know one another? A study done by the flat provider Moda in 2025 found that only 55% of homeowners and renters in Britain actually knew what their neighbours' names were when they bumped into them, with 21% saying that they were unable to remember any other details of their neighbours' lives and that they avoid pleasantries. But the data also showed that the respondents were still eager to get to know the people around them, despite not knowing them at all. 27% admitted that friendlier neighbours could help with feelings of loneliness. And the topic of loneliness is something that comes up a lot in community research like this. Gen Z are the most concerned when it comes to being part of a community, with 90% of people in that age category saying that community was very important to them. And they're the generation leading the charge in tackling this concern. A separate study by social networking company Nextdoor found that Gen Z tenants were asking their neighbours for help 35% more year on year, and were the most likely generation to ask for their help across all age groups. In fact, the Nextdoor study from 2026 paints a much brighter picture of our local communities. Support among neighbours overall is up 19% this year, showing that people are increasingly turning to those who live closest to them to ask for help. The most common things that people ask for from their neighbours is to check in on their homes and to help them move heavy furniture. But a separate 19% from this study admitted that they still never talked to their neighbours because they didn't know them well enough. So overall, the data paints a mixed picture. On the one hand, people seem to be very 50-50 when it comes to knowing their neighbours' names. But on the other, people are becoming increasingly more likely to ask their neighbours for help when they need it. Local communities are foundational to people's identities and mental health. And as we all continue to navigate our way through life, leaning on our neighbours who share our experience of the local community is something that many of us in the UK are beginning to rediscover. With Talking Life, I'm Roy McGowan.

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2: A top private school in Staffordshire has not commented on parents' claims that the school's closing this month. Parents say Abbott's Home School near Roaster is to shut for good on the 22nd of June. They say they received a letter from the new owner of the school last night. In that letter, the school sought to reassure parents that it will remain fully open until the 22nd of June, with their immediate priority being on students sitting GCSE and A-level exams. Fencing has been erected outside the city centre bus station after a light fitting fell down yesterday. Extreme variations in temperature have been blamed on that fallen light fitting, which has led to the bus station being closed as a precaution. Temporary bus stops have been set up outside, and Stoke-on-Trent City Council says it wants to get the station back open over the weekend. A six-year-old boy died after choking on a grape. Bilal Mahmood of Derwent Street in Hanley tragically lost his life in hospital last month. The youngster reportedly suffered a heart attack after his airway was obstructed, and he was then airlifted to the Royal Stoke University Hospital. An inquest has been launched into his death, and a further hearing is set for a later date. People of faith and people of goodwill have been encouraged to ask what more they can do to support people struggling in Stoke-on-Trent. Speaking at this morning's Civic Prayer Breakfast at the King's Hall, John Rouse, the Chief Executive of Stoke-on-Trent City Council, praised the Christian community for the way it had supported people in times gone by, often way ahead of the state. But he said there was still great need in the city, given 1,000 city children living in care and at least 30 people living on the streets at night.
3: As we gather here today, we can be grateful to God for his blessing and his providence. We can be grateful to those who came before us, to all those who built our city on principles of fairness, kindness, and industry, striving for the common good. But here's the rub. We have got to look forwards as well as back. There is so much more work that we've got to do.
2: Well, that event, the Civic Prayer Breakfast, was held on the second ever Stoke-on-Trent Day. The 5th of June is the date that King George V granted city status to the Potteries 101 years ago. As part of the centrepiece of this year's celebrations, an exhibition's being held at Stoke Minster today and tomorrow, revisiting the world record-breaking Big Centenary Tea Party, which brought together more than 15,000 people at over 160 locations last year.
1: Cross Rhythm's weather.
2: Cloud will thicken this evening with a band of rain moving in from the south overnight. The rain may turn heavy towards dawn with gusty winds developing and a low of 8 degrees Celsius. A wet start to Saturday then, brightening up during the afternoon with a mixture of sunshine and showers and a top temperature of 18 degrees.
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1: with John Bellamy.
2: Well, they don't come too much rockier than Jeremy Camp and Skillet when they get together. That's No Survivors. 4:37 on the way. John Smith is talking about friendship. And he's asking, has friendship become a selfish concept? That's an interesting thing. We'll find out what he has to say in about 5 or 6 minutes' time after we've played Abby Gamboa and Aidan King with Highs

0: across Rhythms.
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7: Spy magazine writer James Collins has written an article entitled What Passes for Friendship Today? Taking a cynical view, he says, love is blind, friendship is like a private eye. Love serves, friendship uses. Love is unconditional, friendship has clauses. His bottom line is that friendship has now been reduced to a commodity you trade with.
8: You saved me, you saved me, you saved me from this boredom once before.
7: No matter what your own experience, we are all well aware that the materialistic me generation's version of friendship is mostly a million miles from Jesus' words that there is no greater love than to lay down one's life for another. Let us look for genuine love needed to truly serve one another in sincere friendship. This is John Smith.

Sarah Reeves there with Nalak and State of Euphoria. This next artist has a new track hitting the playlist in a couple of weeks' time. It's Mary Claire. This is her previous song, Heaven in the Way. Really interesting lyrics to this one. Heartfelt.

0: across Stoke-on-Trent and Newcastle-under-Lyme. 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
1: On Friday at the annual Stoke-on-Trent Civic Prayer Breakfast, people of faith and people of goodwill were encouraged to ask what more they can do to support people struggling in the city. Speaking at the King's Hall in Stoke, John Rouse, Chief Executive of Stoke-on-Trent City Council, gave a rousing keynote address celebrating good works and movements of the past, but he also issued the challenge to meet the demands of today and those ahead, given there's 1,000 children in care in the city at the moment and at least 30 people living on the streets or in makeshift camps at night.
2: We can be grateful to God for his blessing and his providence. We can be grateful to those who came before us, to all those who built our city on principles of fairness, kindness, and industry, striving for the common good. And we can be grateful for each other and the work we're doing across the city today. But here's the rub. We have got to look forwards as well as back. There is so much more work that we've got to do.
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1: Franny Cash and Raised by Wolves. Welcome back. Final hour of City Drive before the weekend kicks in. Certainly for me, probably you too. On the way, Josiah Queen, Gladden and Holland. Plus the final play of this week's Choice Cut from Switchfoot. Looking forward to playing that before the 5:30 news. Here's Brit Nicole now. NLMLY, which is not easy to say. It doesn't roll off the tongue, that one. But she never says it in the song. It's just her way of shortening the title, which I can never remember what it stands for. See if you can work it out.

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1: 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So you could fail a police drug test days later.
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1: And have a criminal record for years.
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1: Which could cost you your job.
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Sunshine every day. Well, that'd be nice to have that back for a while, wouldn't it? Gladden. Before that, Josiah Queen with Cloud and Fire. It sounds like a weather forecast, doesn't it, the last couple of songs? That's changed now, though. Here's Holland with, oh no, Weatherman. If You Love Me At All.

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0: I'm not really sure what no one knows there. And for that, Wilder Woods. Now, this week's choice cut is called Wake Up Mr. Crow, and it's the first single from Switchfoot's brand new album. See if what you think to it.
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2: A top private school in Staffordshire has not commented on parents' claims that the school's closing this month. Parents say Abbott's Home School near Roaster is to shut for good on the 22nd of June. They say they received a letter from the new owner of the school last night. In that letter, the school sought to reassure parents that it will remain fully open until the 22nd of June, with their immediate priority being on students sitting GCSE and A-level exams. Fencing has been erected outside the city centre bus station after a light fitting fell down yesterday. Extreme variations in temperature have been blamed on that fallen light fitting, which has led to the bus station being closed as a precaution. Temporary bus stops have been set up outside, and Stoke-on-Trent City Council says it wants to get the station back open over the weekend. A six-year-old boy died after choking on a grape. Bilal Mahmood of Derwent Street in Hanley tragically lost his life in hospital last month. The youngster reportedly suffered a heart attack after his airway was obstructed, and he was then airlifted to the Royal Stoke University Hospital. An inquest has been launched into his death, and a further hearing is set for a later date. People of faith and people of goodwill have been encouraged to ask what more they can do to support people struggling in Stoke-on-Trent. Speaking at this morning's civic prayer breakfast at the King's Hall, John Rouse, the chief executive of Stoke-on-Trent City Council, praised the Christian community for the way it had supported people in times gone by, often way ahead of the state. But he said there was still great need in the city, given 1,000 city children living in care and at least 30 people living on the streets at night.
3: As we gather here today, we can be grateful to God for his blessing and his providence. We can be grateful to those who came before us, to all those who built our city on principles of fairness, kindness, and industry, striving for the common good. But here's the rub. We have got to look forwards as well as back. There is so much more work that we've got to do.
2: Well, that event, the Civic Prayer Breakfast, was held on the second ever Stoke-on-Trent Day. The 5th of June is the date that King George V granted city status to the Potteries 101 years ago. As part of the centrepiece of this year's celebrations, an exhibition's being held at Stoke Minster today and tomorrow, revisiting the world record-breaking Big Centenary Tea Party, which brought together more than 15,000 people at over 160 locations last year.
1: Cross Rhythm's weather.
2: Cloud will thicken this evening with a band of rain moving in from the south overnight. The rain may turn heavy towards dawn with gusty winds developing and a low of 8 degrees Celsius. A wet start to Saturday then, brightening up during the afternoon with a mixture of sunshine and showers and a top temperature of 18 degrees.
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1: 21 Pilots and Guns for Hands, 5:42. Before the end of the show, we'll have Katie Nicole, Lindy and One Republic. Let's scroll down. The final oldies and goodies tonight after the 6 o'clock news kicks off with Lights and her track Saviour. There's some Jackie Velasquez, Philip Hamrick, Martin Joseph, The Prayer Chain, Sandy Tom, Code of Ethics, and many more. It's the best of the day. And it's the last one of the week. Don't miss it. Here's Taylor Hill.

0: Stoke-on-Trent, renowned as the world's greatest centre of the pottery industry.
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3: DJ and music producer Topher Jones, better known as Rave Jesus, presents his debut album, I Met God on the Dance Floor. 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I Met God on the Dance Floor. Take me high, from Rave Jesus. 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

0: excellent new songwriter, Katie Nicole there. Second track from her to hit our playlist. That's Thorns. Here's the remix of Move from Lindy.
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2: On Friday at the annual Stoke-on-Trent Civic Prayer Breakfast, people of faith and people of goodwill were encouraged to ask what more they can do to support people struggling in the city. Speaking at the King's Hall in Stoke, John Rouse, Chief Executive of Stoke-on-Trent City Council, gave a rousing keynote address celebrating good works and movements of the past, but he also issued the challenge to meet the demands of today and those ahead, given there's 1,000 children in care in the city at the moment and at least 30 people living on the streets or in makeshift camps at night.
3: We can be grateful to God for his blessing and his providence. 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And we can be grateful for each other and the work we're doing across the city today. But here's the rub. We have got to look forwards as well as back. There is so much more work that we've got to do.
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It's as blue as we are never more touchy and fragile than when breaking up our relationships. We invest so much in other people, they become more important to us than anything else in the universe.

Ancient wisdom in almost all cultures has taught us, however, that religious faith should enjoy prime position in our lives. When our friends, lovers and partners are asked to fulfill us as only God can, there's bound to be disillusioned heartache and misery. We are too idealistic about human love. 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This is John Smith.

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1: 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Good for the soul. 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
1: On Friday at the annual Stoke-on-Trent Civic Prayer Breakfast, people of faith and people of goodwill were encouraged to ask what more they can do to support people struggling in the city. Speaking at the King's Hall in Stoke, John Rouse, Chief Executive of Stoke-on-Trent City Council, gave a rousing keynote address celebrating good works and movements of the past, but he also issued the challenge to meet the demands of today and those ahead, given there's 1,000 children in care in the city at the moment and at least 30 people living on the streets or in makeshift camps at night.
2: We can be grateful to God for his blessing and his providence. We can be grateful to those who came before us, to all those who built our city on principles of fairness, kindness, and industry, striving for the common good. And we can be grateful for each other and the work we're doing across the city today. But here's the rub. We have got to look forwards as well as back. There is so much more work that we've got to do.
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4: From the Sky News Centre at 7, an innocent man who was jailed for a 2003 rape in Greater Manchester says he's insulted. The person responsible received what he's calling a softer sentence. Andrew Malkinson was put behind bars for 17 years over the Salford attack, despite a lack of DNA evidence. 52-year-old Paul Quinn's today been sentenced to 21 years in prison. He'll also spend 3 years on licence. In court, Mr Justice Bright condemned his actions.
5: You knew that his conviction was wrongful. You also knew that it was extremely useful to you. It must have preyed on your conscience that another man was in prison, in effect, serving your sentence.
4: America's vice president says righteous anger is the proper response to Henry Novak's murder and officers' first response. Earlier, the US State Department criticized what they say is two-tip leasing, a description the Justice Secretary says he doesn't recognize. The student was initially handcuffed when his Sikh killer falsely claimed he'd been racially abused. Our political correspondent Rob Powell reads some of J.D. Vance's post on X.
6: He said that Henry Novak should be alive today, and he would be if the last few generations of European elites had stood their ground against the politics of self-hatred and the mass invasion of migrants, many of whom despise the West and the people who love it.
4: Downing Street's been approached for comment. Actor Anthony Head has died after suffering complications due to pneumonia. He was 72 and best known for roles in Little Britain and Buffy the Vampire Slayer. The Prime Minister's praised Jon Snow for helping others feel less alone. The former Channel 4 news presenter has been diagnosed with Alzheimer's disease. Astronauts on board the International Space Station are being allowed to return to their duties after fears they'd have to evacuate the craft. Two leaks had been detected. And Martin O'Neill's agreed to become Celtic's permanent manager again. He led the club to a league and cup double as interim boss. That's the latest. I'm Cam Hall.
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1: Yeah, I'm cheating.
0: This week's feature, no big deal.
1: Cause I need an arena, I'm hot as a chili. I'm Anthony Kiedis. I got one with killing. I need one with
0: you. You know what?
2: Yeah, I did something.
1: Eli.
0: Pulling this one up, man. Big tune.
1: Dilly.
0: Sending love out to one and all. Enjoy.

0: Some classic gospel R&B, right?
1: Yeah, we gonna give it to him this time.
0: In the meantime, Rick Montez.

0: Fat. 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
1: Sons of the governor.
0: Man's life for the hood be. Everything. 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
1: If you see everything cushy. 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
0: Lovely.
1: Wagwan.
0: Fam is so blessed. Man is on deck. Got a shot. I can never send a young boy.

Okay, CRFT, Bolts and No Big Deal. Tune called Gratitude. We have to have an attitude of gratitude, isn't it? 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

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So I've been off here for a few weeks. 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I'll tell you one thing though, I've not neglected the word of God, you know what I mean? Been in my scriptures, been in my Bibles. 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

0: What does it say? 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What we tell them?
1: Never, ever, ever.
0: 100% scripture filled, Holy Ghost filled, anointed music. Right now on the Soul Cure Show with me, DJ Proclaimer, proclaiming to you that there is a king who is above every other king. There is nobody like him. His name is Jesus Christ. And he requires that we fix our eyes on him.

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In you there's mercy. 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

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Missing you guys. Oh, gosh.

Now, if you're old like me, you know about a thing called All Dayers. And back in the day, we were just vibes to music like this. And if you went to an All Dayer, basically, right, was like a club event that started at 2 in the afternoon, finished at midnight. Insane, right? And people used to carry a spare outfit with them. It was all about showing off, showing how many outfits you brought with you. In fact, I could tell you a bunch of things that we did. 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

0: Amazing tune, right? So the artist is Jazz Knight. The tune is called Psalm 91. You know what, family? It's time to have a little CC moment. The tune is called King of Kings. He's a wonder. And this is one of my all-time CC favourites. Listen, you ready?
1: He's so good.
0: I guarantee you're going to start singing. 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
1: To the very last squeeze, to the very last note. Love it, love it, love it. CC Winans, King of Kings, he's a wonder. As we move along, fam, sounds of V3,

0: Okay, family, that's it for this time. Thank you for locking and listening. DJ Proclaim in the building, making you know, so Jesus Christ loves you. That's the most important part of this show, you know. It's just declaring that to you. And, you know, I played Psalm 91 Jazz Night a minute ago. I'm going to read Psalm 91 today. It talks about the secret place of the Most High God. It's a very safe place to be, in that secret place with the Lord. Make Him your shelter, make Him your life, your reason and your purpose. Till next time, let's get some stepping on. Chicago style, Mr. Zay, Praise Stepping Remix, you don't know.
1: 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I'm looking for the ones who want to dance on the enemy's head with this Praise Stepping Feel Good Music by Mr.

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4: From the Sky News Centre at 8, a man's been jailed for 21 years for a 2003 rape for which innocent man Andrew Malkinson was wrongly convicted. He spent almost two decades behind bars. 52-year-old Paul Quinn was found guilty in April after advances in DNA testing connected him to the attack in Salford. Here's Detective Chief Superintendent Rebecca McKendrick from Greater Manchester Police.
5: That night in July 2003, he knew what he had done. He knew his crime was horrific and he knew how cowardly he was for watching another man go to prison. We know this outcome has come two decades too late.
4: The US Vice President has appeared to blame illegal migration for Henry Novak's murder. In response, Downing Street criticised people trying to interfere in our democracy. The 18-year-old was handcuffed by officers after his Sikh killer made a false racism allegation. Two teenagers have been found guilty of murdering a 16-year-old on a beach in North Ayrshire. Another 18-year-old had already admitted to killing Caden Moy in Irvine in May last year. Anthony Head's former co-stars are posting tributes after his death, aged 72. Ted Lasso writer Brett Goldstein's remembering him as infinitely charming, while Russell T Davis says he was an absolute delight on Doctor Who and Merlin. He also played fan favourite Rupert Giles on Buffy the Vampire Slayer.
6: He thought it would behove me to have more contact with the students. I did try to explain that my vocational choice of librarian was a deliberate attempt to minimise said contact.
4: England's cricketers are well placed to push for victory in the first test against New Zealand at Lord's. The visitors still need 218 runs to win and will resume tomorrow on 36 for 3. And in football, Scotland's captain Caroline Weir hit a hat-trick as they thrashed Israel 6-0 to stay top of their qualifying group for the Women's World Cup. They've already secured their place in the playoffs. That's the latest. I'm Cam Hall.
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this edition of the Reggae Takeover with me, Proclaimer. Wonderful, wonderful way to start the show. I've been off air for a while. I've had some things doing, been traveling, and, you know. But trust me, the tunes are still there. Still carrying on with the ministry. Ready, ready, ready.

0: Wherever you're listening from right now, I send you a mighty greeting. In the matchless name of Jesus Christ, it's me, Proclaimer. Just bringing you those latest Caribbean flavors. 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

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Loving how it's going, my brother. Also gonna send a shout out to my brother Kevin Downswell. Little remix of Stronger. Listen.

Yes, family, nice start to this episode. He said he will fight our battles, didn't he? The battle belongs to who? Belongs to the Lord, amen. So you and your enemy look stronger than you, it's not even a problem. There's one thing I can tell you, there's not anybody, there's not any situation or circumstance, there's not any problem, there's not any sickness, any poverty, that is bigger than my Lord Jesus Christ and your Lord Jesus Christ, right? Nothing is stronger than him, nothing that can overcome him. You know what, even death could not overcome the Lord. Critical and crucial always. Somebody needs that encouragement right now.

0: to give a shout out to Light. He did a show with him last night. Private function. Also, Annette B. Pastor Owen Uriah. My strength, my redeemer. Gospel reggae royalty in the UK, I tell you. And I know they have a worldwide platform that people appreciate their ministries all over. I love you. So in a minute, I'm going to play you with Owen. Also going to play Sister Annette for you. Big up all the GX crew. GX Awards, GX Radio. Praise your name. And all that you do for King Jesus.
1: Father God.
0: In the meantime, let's have a little bit of joy.

And as promised, I'm going to give you Owen Uriah and also a track from Annette B. Now, if you know Owen Uriah, when he comes, if he ministers, performs at your event, your ministry or whatever, there's one tune that he has to sing. I mean-

legendary rendition of Amazing Grace by no other than Pastor Owen Uriah. Pastor Owen, love you, my brother. I look beyond with my velvet voice. I think I should sing alongside you at least one time. Family, you're going to get an

glad you're listening. I'm glad you're enjoying yourself inside the last 10 minutes. I want to stress to you that the time is urgent. The Lord is coming soon. I praise the Lord that you love the gospel reggae. But you know what? You don't dance around the edge of the kingdom, man. Get in the kingdom. Give your heart to Jesus. Some people go to church. I say, if you stand in Kentucky, don't make your KFC chicken. You have to give God the keys to your heart. You have to say, Lord, come into my life. You have to repent and turn away from wickedness. And if you think that's going to be a struggle, just ask the Lord. He will help you overcome your sin. He will break the power of sin in your life. He will lift depression off you, that emptiness in your heart, because he's mightier than all family. All right, Brother Amari. Called the St. Andrew Rhythm. Two pieces on this, and I'm going home.

0: rhythm. 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
1: Yeah, yeah, yeah.
0: I ripped one of my eyebrows off, I tell you.

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2: From the Sky News Centre at 9, Keir Starmer's again warning against interference in UK politics. US Vice President JD Vance has blamed what he says is an invasion of migrants for Henry Novak's murder. He's called for righteous anger after the 18-year-old student died in handcuffs, wrongly accused of racism by his Sikh attacker. Justice Secretary David Lammy's been asked if he agrees with a separate American suggestion of two-tiered policing.
3: That's not my perception. What I do recognise is complexity. I do recognise that guidance exists and that guidance should be clear. And fundamentally, every one of us, whatever our religion, whatever our background, whatever our colour, we must be equal before the law.
2: The man wrongly convicted of a 2003 rape in Greater Manchester says he's insulted. The person responsible received what he says is a softer sentence. 52-year-old Paul Quinn's been jailed for 21 years over the attack in Greater Manchester after Andrew Malkinson spent almost two decades behind bars. Vladimir Putin's responded to a letter from Ukraine's president asking for face-to-face peace talks.
4: I see no point in meeting. There's only a point for Ukraine, because they want to stop the offensive of the armed forces of Russia. What we need is agreements, arrangements, not for 6 months or a year, but the long term.
2: The Russian leader told an economic summit there's no doubt his country will achieve its war aims. Volodymyr Zelensky's claimed Russians have become less comfortable throughout the conflict. Actor Anthony Head died aged 72. He was best known for his roles in Buffy the Vampire Slayer and Ted Lasso. Scientists claim a new AI-designed vaccine could save millions of lives. A coronavirus jab made using the technology has been successfully trialled. And England are losing 2-0 against Spain, so have work to do if they're to qualify for the Women's World Cup tonight. They'll seal their place in next summer's tournament if they avoid defeat. That's the latest. I'm Cam Hall.
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6: When I talk about fearing God, I'm not saying you should be afraid of the Almighty because he's about to zap you with a laser beam from his heavenly throne next time you think a dirty thought. To fear God means to respect God. Recently, I've heard a lot about people respecting themselves, respecting their parents, and respecting the authorities, like the police, and that's all great. But the Bible says that the fear of God is the beginning of wisdom. Respect for all those other things will certainly fall into place once we've got our priorities straight and start respecting the one who came up with the whole concept of respect in the first place. Scorn instruction and you'll pay for it, but respect a command and you'll be rewarded.

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11: From the Sky News Centre at 10, the US Vice President has claimed righteous anger is the proper response to Henry Novak's murder. In a post on X, JD Vance also linked illegal migration to the 18-year-old stabbing and his handcuffing by police after his Sikh killer falsely accused him of racism. Downing Street's again criticised people trying to interfere in democracy. Conservative leader Kemi Badenoch also unimpressed.
12: I certainly think that foreign governments, especially allied governments, should provide that sort of feedback in private, not in public. The only people who benefit from seeing that sort of language are hostile countries like Iran and Russia.
11: A man who was convicted of a crime he did not commit says he feels insulted by what he's calling the soft sentence handed down to the real culprit. Andrew Mulkinson spent almost two decades behind bars for a 2003 rape that was committed by 52-year-old Paul Quinn. He's been jailed for 21 years. Actor Anthony Head has died at the age of 72. He was best known for roles in Buffy the Vampire Slayer and Ted Lasso. It's understood Andrew Mountbatten Windsor was subletting properties he rented for a peppercorn rate to staff on the Windsor estate. Official figures don't show how much the former prince charged. Former Channel 4 news presenter Jon Snow has been diagnosed with Alzheimer's disease. He'll discuss his diagnosis in a documentary that's due to air later this month. Sarah Gilbert from the Alzheimer's Society says it's important public figures speak out.
13: The diagnosis is really important for accessing the right kind of care, support, seeing if there are any clinical trials available. And I know there'll be so many people out there who are kind of listening to that story or hearing that story and will feel great comfort from it because they will see kind of experiences like their own within that.
11: England have been thrashed 4-0 by Spain, putting them at risk of needing the playoffs to reach next summer's Women's World Cup. The only way they can gain automatic qualification is if their result against Ukraine on Tuesday betters Spain's against Iceland. That's the latest. I'm Laura Smith.
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15: 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He died for me, so I'ma give him all I
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Woke up in a cell, where am I at? Yeah, it's cold, but I like that. What am I trapped? Heart's beating out of my chest. Doors locked, but the keys are in my hands. Yeah, I swear it doesn't make sense, does it? I make songs that don't make friends. 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
0: Slide into my DM with those nudes. 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
0: Buy 10 name brands, spend like 10,000. Wear it all at once, pretend you got style. 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And here's what we
1: not gonna do.
0: Write God first in my profile. Then live my whole life like Satan, child. If anybody say something, now they hating. Wow.

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Grow up, I put a gold record in a frame. So what?

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0: 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This
1: is X Rhythms. I am anxious. It started when I was 15. Overnight, the world became so unbelievably scary. I couldn't figure out why. Why I felt so out of control. I couldn't get myself to school anymore. I couldn't eat. I couldn't even think properly. Every second of the day that I was awake, I was constantly feeling like I'd be sick. Constantly thinking of ways to escape the thoughts in my mind, escape the situations, and just escape myself. It felt like there was this huge brick wall in front of me, and because of it, I was stuck in this place of fear and hopelessness. I was desperate for it to just fall down, so I can get past it to find myself again, and I saw that the only way for that to happen was to fight for each individual brick to fall. But I'm not strong enough for that. I'm not, and I will never be ashamed to say that I was too weak and too lost to ever get myself out of that situation. But you see, I believe in a God who is far more powerful than me or any of my fears. And I believe in a God that allows me to cry out to him and ask him for help because he absolutely loves every single one of us. So that's what I did. I wish I could tell you that suddenly all my fears disappeared. But it hasn't been like that. I still can struggle with my anxiety today. But every single day, I can choose to step out in faith and trust that God has got me, that he won't ever leave me to fight my fears alone, and that he wants to fill me with his beautiful peace. Since that day that I asked God to help, he's shown me that he is so faithful. I may not be free of all my fears, but those bricks are tumbling down. And with the ones that are left, God is using in ways that I could never have imagined. Maybe you also feel like you've got some sort of brick wall up in front of you right now, where you just can't seem to get past it and all you see around you is darkness and utter hopelessness. Please don't give up hope. Cry out to God. He hears you. He loves you. He wants to come alongside you and help you fight. God doesn't want you to be alone in darkness, so much so that the Bible says that God himself became one of us as a man called Jesus. And while he lived a blameless life, he paid for all of our mistakes in his death. But he didn't stay dead. He rose back to life, declaring that our mistakes and all of our fears don't have power over us anymore. All you have to do is put your trust in Jesus. And when all this ends, there will be no more pain and no more fear, and we will be with him in perfection. But also right now, he says he will be with you. He wants to give you life and life to the full. So please, choose life. Come to him. Choose to live.
2: It's so crazy. Been through so many things, but God, your grace, it was always there.

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1: Yeah. Let's get it. 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Okay.

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1: I want to know if he real or not.

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You watch the news like me, I wanna believe, but y'all making it hard. You gotta tell me, you know what I'm saying, how you know he real. I got you, you know what I'm saying, I heard you out. That's how I know he real.

0: He gon' wanna know that you accept him. He gon' ask about nobody else.
1: That's real, my G.
0: It's about you.
1: That's real.
0: It's about him.
1: Yo.
0: It's about you. It's about him.

0: 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Wherever you are, take X Rhythms with you. 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
1: Yeah. Yeah. Yeah. Look, I can't stop. 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
1: Getting to know Jesus is like all the unhappiness at how bad my life was, and then coming to Jesus and him just saying, I forgive you, welcome home, and I love you. I was at a thing called the Message 2000 last year, where basically loads of Christians came together and went out in the streets of Manchester to just evangelise by the things they did rather than what they said. And at one of the evening meetings, there was a girl who came up to be prayed for. She was in a wheelchair, she'd had knee problems, and she'd never walked since she was born. And the doctors had said to her she was never ever going to walk.

0: 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And by the end of the week, she got out of her wheelchair and she was walking around, dancing around as well as anybody in that room. And for me, that just proves how fantastic Jesus is.
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3: Do you know him? I don't mean about him. Not a word you've read in a book or a line you heard in a sermon. Have you experienced him? The relentless tenderness. The love that is never based on our performance. The love that knows no shadow of alteration or change. Have you allowed yourself to be loved in your brokenness? Right now, not after you get your act together, but now wounded, frightened, tilting toward despair. Come now, depressed, covered with shame, guilt, anxiety, fear. And Jesus, I'll meet you right where you live and love you as you are, not as you should be.
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8: From the Sky News Centre at 1, Sir Keir Starmer's again warning against interference in UK politics. US Vice President JD Vance has blamed what he says is an invasion of migrants for Henry Novak's murder. He's called for righteous anger after the 18-year-old student died in handcuffs, wrongly accused of racism by his Sikh attacker. Sex offender Paul Quinn has been jailed for 21 years for raping a woman in Greater Manchester in 2003, which saw an innocent man locked up for 17 years. Andrew Malkinson says he's insulted at what he's called a soft sentence. Here he is in 2023, when his conviction was quashed.
9: I came to the police station in 2003 and told the officer